0: Just praise Jesus. Thank you, Lord.
1: Matthew chapter 6, verses 22 to 34. The eye is the lamp of the body. If your eyes are healthy, your whole body will be full of light. But if your eyes are unhealthy, your whole body will be full of darkness. If then the light within you is darkness, how great is that darkness? No one can serve two masters. Either you will hate the one and love the other, or you will be devoted to the one and despise the other. You cannot serve both God and money. Therefore I tell you, do not worry about your life, what you will eat or drink, or about your body, what you will wear. Is not life more than food, and the body more than clothes? Look at the birds of the air. They do not sow or reap or store away in barns, and yet your heavenly Father feeds them. Are you not much more valuable than they? Can any one of you, by worrying, add a single hour to your life? And why do you worry about clothes? See how the flowers of the field grow. They do not labor or spin. Yet I tell you that not even Solomon in all his splendor was dressed like one of these. If that is how God clothes the grass of the field, which is here today and tomorrow is thrown into the fire, will he not much more clothe you, you of little faith? So do not worry, saying, what shall we eat, or what shall we drink, or what shall we wear? For the pagans run after all these things, and your heavenly Father knows that you need them. But seek first his kingdom and his righteousness, and all these things will be given to you as well. Therefore do not worry about tomorrow, for tomorrow will worry about itself. Each day has enough trouble of its own.
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0: The Bible tells us two cleansings. First of all, we are positionally cleansed. The day you come to Jesus, confessing your sin, repenting of your sin, receiving Jesus as your Savior and Lord, positionally, God sees you as if you never sinned, because He sees you through the prism of Jesus. But then the Bible talks about daily cleansing, continuous cleansing, sometimes maybe even more than once a day. And the reason I often say, confess as soon as you realize you've sinned, is because that way Satan does not have a hold over you. Positionally cleansed, but daily cleansing. How do you do that? Ephesians chapter 5, verse 26. By washing of the water of the Word of God.
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1: A prayer from the Psalms. 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Hear our prayer. It does not rise from deceitful lips. We call on you, our God, for you will answer us. Turn your ear to us and hear our prayers. Show us the wonders of your great love, you who saved us by your right hand. Keep us as the apple of your eyes. 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

0: Proverbs chapter 3, verses 1 to 6. Do not forget my teaching, but keep my commands in your heart, for they will prolong your life many years and bring you peace and prosperity. Let love and faithfulness never leave you. Bind them round your neck. 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Then you will win favor and a good name in the sight of God and man. Trust in the Lord with all your heart, and lean not on your own understanding. In all your ways, submit to Him, and He will make your paths straight.
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1: I was driving home the other day and listening to the radio in the car. They were interviewing an animal rights lawyer. That's right, not a human rights lawyer, but an animal rights lawyer. The world moves on. Now, don't get me wrong, the last thing that any of us wants to see is cruelty to animals, but an animal rights lawyer. G'day, I'm Bernie Diamond. That got me thinking. Animal cruelty's out, but every day, most of us eat lamb or beef or chicken or fish. We drink milk and we eat cheese and eggs. In other words, we use animals for our own well-being, often at the cost of their lives. Now, we don't have a problem with that because it's a generally accepted principle that the lives of animals have far less value than the lives of people. But why? They're no less beautiful. Plenty of them are pretty smart, but there's something missing. They're missing our humanity. But what's that about? The most plausible answer that I've come across is that you and I are made in God's image. Like a fine painting signed by a famous artist, we bear his mark. And that's worth something. What an awesome idea. You and me made in the image of God.

Silence filled. Is there peace inside the empty? Is rest just for the grave? Or a struggle with surrender?

Jesus. Feels like the world's in pieces. I'm sure you've got your reasons, but I have my doubts. Jesus, I have my doubts.

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1: A prayer from the Psalms. 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Hear our prayer. It does not rise from deceitful lips. We call on you, our God, for you will answer us. 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
1: when Jesus spoke again to the people, he said, I am the light of the world. Whoever follows me will never walk in darkness, but will have the light of life. John chapter 8, verse 12.
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1: We don't have to look too far to see that this world is not a peaceful place. Every day we only have to turn on our TVs or look at the newspaper in print or online to see another war, difficulty, problem, disaster or confusing decision. I'm sure, like me, you often feel like despairing. You may have even asked yourself, where will this all end? How do we find God's peace when it seems like the world is in turmoil? The good news is that we are not in control, but there's one who is. The Lord is sovereign over all things. In Psalm 46, verses 6 and 7, we read, "Nations are in uproar, kingdoms fall. He lifts his voice, the earth melts. The Lord Almighty is with us. The God of Jacob is our fortress." Even though the nations rage, God is on the throne and the ending is written. One day, Jesus will return and make all things new. All war, strife and suffering will cease. Those who have trusted in him for salvation will be with him forever in heaven. The future is secure. As a child, I remember being terrified the first time I watched a particular film. It wouldn't be very scary at all by today's standards, but there was lots of hiding behind a cushion, and I spent quite a lot of the time with my eyes closed. The second time I watched the film, however, there was no need for that. Why? Because I knew how it ended. I knew that it all worked out in the end. I knew that the hero won. Yes, there were uncomfortable, intense moments, but the fear was gone because the ending was never in doubt. We long for peace in our world, but even when it comes, earthly peace is fragile peace. Growing up in Northern Ireland, I've always been incredibly aware of that. But Jesus brings a peace unlike the peace the world gives. It's not a fragile peace, it's a peace that will last. So no matter what you see on the news today or tomorrow, yes, we lament the pain and suffering in our world. Yes, we pray for peace to reign. But we do not need to fear. God is sovereign. The ending is written. Jesus wins. May you know his peace today and always. My name is Shelley Spires and I'm a primary school teacher from County Armagh.

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1: A prayer from the Psalms. 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

0: healed all who take refuge in you. In our distress we call to you, Lord. 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And who is the rock except our God? The Lord lives. 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Amen.
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1: 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Matthew chapter 6, verse 26.
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1: From the beginning, the Bible is a story of hope. 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Abraham didn't know the first thing about God. He'd replaced God with gods of his own making. One day, God appeared to Abraham as he had appeared to Adam and Eve in the garden. And this is why from Genesis 12 on, the Bible story follows the line and the family of Abraham.
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1: A prayer from the Psalms. The Lord is our rock, our fortress, our deliverer, our shield, our salvation, our stronghold. Your way is perfect. Your word is flawless. You shield all who take refuge in you. In our distress, we call to you, Lord. 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You, Lord, keep our lamps burning. Our God, turn our darkness into light. For who is God beside the Lord? And who is the rock except our God? The Lord lives. Praise be to our rock. Exalted be God, our Saviour. Amen.

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1: "Whoever believes in me, as scripture has said, rivers of living water will flow from within them." John chapter 7, verse 38.
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1: The theme for today is Jehovah Sebaoth, the Lord of Hosts. And the reading is Nehemiah chapter 9, verse 6. You made the heavens, the earth, and the seas. You gave life to everything. We know God by many names, as the previous excellent contributions have revealed in Living Light over the past couple of months. Each of the names has shown an attribute of our incredible God and underlined just how much names matter. Our names have meaning, and our lives have meaning to God. Just as God knows us by our names, see Isaiah chapter 43, verse 1, isn't it wonderful that we can know God by His name? Delving into the Old Testament to discover the origins of the names of God has really been, for me, a voyage of discovery. Jehovah Sebaoth, the Lord of Hosts, is mentioned over 270 times in the Old Testament. That would seem a huge number of times to speak about the vastness, sovereignty, and power of God over the universe, the galaxies, constellations. He holds them all in place. He knows the name of each star and constellation. Read Isaiah chapter 40, verse 26, and Psalm 147, verse 4. No wonder we stand in awe of our awesome God. No wonder we flock to see stunning sunsets, the aurora borealis. We catch our breath at the creativity and authority of God. And yet, as we shall see in the coming days, our God is also the God who bends low to listen to our prayers. See Psalm 116, verse 2. Who remains with us and is our everlasting refuge. That's Psalm 46, verse 7. So we pray, our Lord of Hosts, you created all things. You created us too. Thank you. Amen.
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0: 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Keep me praising.
1: Yeah.
0: This is like Church of England, right? Give me joy in my heart. I pray. Give me joy in my heart. Keep me praising. Slower.

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1: A prayer from the Psalms. The heavens declare the glory of God. The skies proclaim the work of his hands. Your voice goes out to all the earth, your words to the ends of the world. Your law, Lord, is perfect, refreshing the soul. Your statutes are trustworthy, making wise the simple. The commands of the Lord are right, giving joy to the heart. Who can discern their own errors? Forgive our hidden faults. Keep us from willful sins. May they not rule over us. May the words of our mouths and the meditation of our hearts be pleasing in your sight, Lord, our rock and our redeemer. Amen.
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1: The scriptures say that everyone is made in God's image, but what does that mean? I'm Tanya Harris of God Conversations. The idea makes more sense against the backdrop of the ancient Near East world. Back then, the gods were understood to dwell in temples, and the god's image was placed inside to represent it. Priests would pray for the spirit of the god to indwell the image, and people would come and bow down to it. Now, can you see what image of God means? But here's the difference. The Creator God's temple is not a building. It's the whole world. And God's image is not a statue. It's people. We even see God breathing His Spirit into them. Knowing this changes the way we see each other. Everyone is made in God's image. 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
1: Hello, I'm Tola Mbakwe. Andy Burnham and Wes Streeting could face a debate over whether Labour should try to take Britain back into the European Union. Mr. Streeting set out his desire for a new special relationship with the EU, while the Mayor of Greater Manchester may avoid directly speaking about it as he bids to become Labour's candidate in the Makerfield by-election. At least 43 people have been arrested after thousands of police were deployed at two large protests in central London. Tommy Robinson's Unite the Kingdom march and the pro-Palestine Nakba Day rally went ahead at the same time yesterday. Christian groups set up listening stations in central London for people leaving the Unite the Kingdom march. Red Letter Christians, Better Story and Christians Against the Far Right say dialogue, not division, is needed in response to growing tensions. And police have dropped a criminal investigation into Bristol street preacher Pastor Dean Moodley after his arrest over comments on Islam and transgender ideology. That's your Premier News update.
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2: Hey, morning, Sunday, 7 a.m. It's Ben Vane with you. Welcome to Sunday Breakfast. So good to have your company. Hello, you. Classic CC Winans on the way. That'll be good to get into. Some classics for your Sunday morning. All songs to really help you start your day by listening to God in His Word, by praising Him with these songs, thinking of Him and praying to Him. We're going to start by doing that together right now. And it was Ascension Day on Thursday. So let's pray in the light of the Ascension. Our Heavenly Father, thank you so much that Jesus, He died for our sins on the cross. He rose again to new life, that He shares with us. And then He ascended to heaven and He's now reigning with you. And Father, thank you that because He is, we know our hope is sure. And we know that you are for us, that He's interceding for us. And we know that He is working out His plan to bring many to know you and be in your kingdom. And we long for that to happen, Father. We pray that would happen even today. And we thank you, we can trust you in the light of Jesus ruling now in heaven. We pray in Jesus' name. Amen. Let's start off with Hope City Worship and the story of everyone trusting in Jesus. Goodbye yesterday.
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Again and again and again and again, you rescued me out of the mess I was in. You traded my sorrow for something to sing. Now I'm dancing on the grave that I once lived in. What lyrics are they, hey? From Hope City Worship, Goodbye Yesterday. Yeah, that grave, that being dead to God, that being dead in our sins, in our rebellion against God. Well, we're alive now if we're trusting in Jesus, aren't we? We're alive to God now and forever. And we can almost like dance on that grave, as it were, of what we were. Praise him this morning, if that's you. Hello and morning and welcome to Premier Praise Sunday Breakfast. 7 minutes past seven. Looking a bit drizzly today, I'm afraid, after a bit of a nicer day yesterday. It's looking a bit drizzly the next few days, actually. However, warming up later this week could be quite summery, actually, by the end of the week. Next weekend too, that sounds pretty good. It was Ascension Day on Thursday. Jesus, we're celebrating him not just rising from the dead, but reigning in heaven, ascending to heaven and reigning at the right hand of the Father. And that is exciting for us, isn't it? Knowing that Jesus is King right now in heaven. Actually, we didn't get like a bank holiday, did we? But some countries do. France do. They had a public holiday on Thursday. And apparently loads of people then take the Friday off as well. Well, you kind of would, wouldn't you? And you get like a 4-day bank holiday weekend in France. That sounds brilliant, doesn't it? They call it Faire le pont, which means make a bridge. So you take Friday off and you make a bridge between Thursday and Saturday, right? It's not particularly, you know, like anything to do with Jesus, but there you go. Hopefully it is for many in France. There you go. That's quite cool. But yeah, no public holiday for us, but we've got another one coming. It's all right. You haven't got to wait too long before the next bank holiday. That's good news. 1 week from Pentecost Sunday as well. This is CC Winans now.

I see your grace on Premier Praise. God's grace to us. It's what we need, isn't it? His free forgiveness, his welcome into his family for those who don't deserve it, based only on what Jesus has done for us on the cross and rising again. And now ascending to heaven. And it was Ascension Day on Thursday. Do you reckon we should get a bank holiday for Ascension Day? Do you reckon you could handle 3 bank holidays in May? What do you reckon? Would it be too much? Are we going to get any work done ever? Maybe it's a good thing we don't have 3 bank holidays in May. I don't know. Only a week to go till half term, isn't it? Is that right? I think a week to go till half term if you're a school teacher or you've got school kids or whatever. So much holiday, my word. And we're going to get into God's word next. That's what we need to do, isn't it? Be still and know. Jonathan Edwards on the way next. Stand by for that after Refresh Music. More grace. We need grace upon grace this morning. Here's some more for you now. This is Amazing Grace, Premier Praise.

Welcome to Be Still and Know. I'm Jonathan Edwards, and this is our opportunity to hear what God is saying to us today. Titus chapter 1, verses 5 and 6. I left you on the island of Crete so that you could complete our work there and appoint elders in each town as I instructed you. An elder must live a blameless life. Crete had many cities. Homer, the Greek poet, described the island as Crete of the Hundred Cities. The Apostle Paul was clearly concerned that each community of Christian believers should have leadership, and he trusted his friend Titus to get on with the job of appointing elders. He described these elders in many ways, but above all, it was the quality of their life that mattered. They needed to be blameless. That doesn't mean that he was looking for perfection, but clearly he was keen that they should live exemplary lives. This would set a high standard for the churches as they encountered continual challenges. A key part of this was the way in which the elder looked after his own family. How could an elder possibly lead God's household if he couldn't take care of his own? When we appoint leaders, it's easy to be unduly impressed by their qualifications. Academic degrees are definitely important, but they cannot take the place of character. Academic degrees are definitely important, but they cannot take the place of character. Someone with a string of degrees and good communication skills would not make a good Christian leader if they were arrogant, uncaring, or ill-disciplined. Different church streams have a wide range of ways of making appointments, but they all need our prayers and support as they try to find appropriate people. Paul made it clear at the beginning of all his letters that he was appointed by God. Being a Christian leader wasn't his own bright idea, but God's. Here he was clearly urging Titus to make appointments on the same basis. Titus needed to seek out those whom God had already called and to set them aside for the awesome privilege of leading the church. Nothing has changed. That is still our responsibility today. So let me ask you a question. What do you think are the most important character traits for a Christian leader? And now let's pray together. Loving God, thank you for those who are responsible for selecting Christian leaders. Please fill them with your Holy Spirit and enable them to make decisions that will build your church.

Amen. Well, I'm so glad you joined me today, and I encourage you to join me every day for Be Still and Know here on Premier. Or you might like to join the thousands of people who listen to this on podcast, which is, of course, available at any time. I hope you have a great day today. God bless you.

It's the Porter's Gate and Paul Zak, the wedding feast on Premier Praise. You are welcome to the feast, you know, if you're trusting in Jesus forever. That is good news, isn't it? For free, just trusting in him. 25 minutes past seven on a Sunday morning. Ben with you this morning. Do you know next Sunday is Pentecost? Pentecost Sunday already. That's cool, isn't it? It's good anyway. It's a joyful thing to think about, isn't it? God coming to be with us by his Spirit right now on that first Pentecost Sunday and being with us now. That's really, really cool for all those who are in Jesus' family. It's even more exciting for us here at Premier Praise because it's our Worship 100 and we're going to count them down only next Sunday. Oh, yeah. So you really want to think about right now getting your votes in for your top choice, your favourite worship songs to listen to. Time is almost out to share your favourite worship song ahead of us compiling the list of the top 100 worship songs for 2026. 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This next song, believe it or not, actually was only number 80 on the Premier Praise Worship 100 last year. There are just so many good songs, aren't there? And that's probably why. But it was up about 10 places last year. Where's it going to be this year? You can vote now for your top three and let us know. On the way, why I am just such a big kid, as evidenced yesterday. After this, it's Grace Alone.

Pretty on the Premier Praise. Was it 100 last year? Where's it going to be this year? You can vote right now. Premier.plus/praise for the Worship 100. We'll count them down 1 week today. How exciting. Now, why am I such a big kid? As evidenced yesterday, it's definitely true. We had our church day away yesterday, our annual day away for the whole church family. Went to this like village hall in the middle of nowhere, massive field basically, and we hired in a huge inflatable slide. Right, honestly, our church is 7 years old. We started the church 7 years ago. It's a church plant. And for 7 years, I've wanted to have a massive inflatable slide. I've never quite managed it. And all week long, we're thinking, oh no, because the weather's really changeable. Is it going to happen? We're asking everyone to pray for the weather. And God's very kind. We have the inflatable slide. Brilliant. I think, honestly, I'm more excited than the children, frankly, about this inflatable slide. But there you are. But the other thing we had is a bubble machine. So we at the last minute, bought a bubble machine because we've had one for years for our children when they were quite small. And then it broke at a church event recently. We're like, oh, we can't buy another one. The children are too big. But then we thought, hang on a minute, it's good for the church. Let's buy one for the church. So we bought a bubble machine. Oh, brilliant. You've got to love a bubble machine. Especially now, nowadays, right? Nowadays, you can get USB-powered bubble machines, right? We used to have to like run a big cable. Oh. Little power brick, stick it wherever you want. Bubbles galore, honestly. I'm such a big kid. These things excite me way more than the children. I'm convinced they do. Nice. Right, Jordan Smith. This is The Bloods on Premier Praise. Every generation on the way after this.

Every generation, he walks beside me, God being with you by his Spirit, if you're trusting in Jesus. Great news. He's ascended, the Lord Jesus, and he sent his Spirit. And Pentecost Sunday's coming next week, actually. That's exciting, isn't it? Do you think it's wrong? Like, I was just thinking, I was talking about being really excited by a big, big inflatable slide and a bubble machine. Like, you kind of worry. I'm a church pastor, right? You kind of worry the influence you're having on your church, don't you? It's like, what are you getting excited about, Ben? Get excited about Jesus, not like inflatable slides. Yeah, both, hopefully. More Jesus, but inflatable slides too. There's nothing wrong with them, right? It's good. 7:39, good morning. Today, we've got some sunshine and showers today, actually. Pretty unsettled. Wetter and windier conditions, actually, for most tomorrow. Heavy and blustery showers for Tuesday. But the good news is, it is slowly turning warmer for many as the week goes on. And at the end of the week and next weekend, it's looking pretty decent. It's looking pretty decent. We've promised our children we'd take them punting like a year ago. We still haven't done it. We might actually do it. Oh, wouldn't that be good? That sounds good, doesn't it? Bit of punting. Very English, like that. Good. Right, on the way for you in just a moment or two, why there is nothing else to say but praise God. We'll look at a psalm that's all about that. And play a Josiah Queen after this lady who I love. Brooke Lidgetwood. This is Bless God, Premier Praise. Blessed

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That is Josiah Queen and John Michael Howell. That's Demons on Premier Praise. 7:47 Sunday breakfast. Hey, morning. Ben with you. Headlines on the way just before 8 this morning. Now, why there is nothing else to say but praise God, really. This is a psalm all about that. I was looking at it this week. You know, Psalm 150, it's the last psalm in the book of Psalms. I mean, how would you wrap up 149 songs worth in the Bible? Here's 149 songs, now here's the last one. Which one would you put last? There's nothing else to say but praise the Lord. Really, is there? Praise God in his sanctuary, praise him in his mighty heavens, praise him for his acts of power, praise him for his surpassing greatness, praise him with the sounding of trumpet, praise him with the harp and lyre, praise him with tambourine and dancing, praise him with the strings and pipe, praise him with the clash of cymbals, praise him with resounding cymbals. Let everything that has breath praise the Lord, and just for good measure, praise the Lord, is how the Psalms end. You know, actually, there's nothing else to do with God, is there? Because he is so mighty. He is so awesome. He is so holy. He is so good. And his acts of power, well, they make you want to praise him for all he's done to rescue his people. And of course, most of all, in the Lord Jesus dying for us and rising again and ascending to heaven and saving us and rescuing us and being for us and being with us. And what can you do, really, but praise the Lord, right? Someone should start a radio station with the word praise in the title, shouldn't they? I wonder who's going to do that. This is Premier Praise. Morning. Ronnie Kennedy now. Oh, thankfully, it's a jolly song after all that. It would be rubbish if it was sad, wouldn't it? Morning into dancing. Premier Praise.

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5: Hello, I'm Naina Mena. West Streeting's called the UK's decision to leave the European Union a catastrophic mistake, revealing he could try to rejoin the bloc if he wins any upcoming leadership contest. It's as the Mayor of Greater Manchester, Andy Burnham, declared he wants to fight the Makerfield by-election to save Labour. Also on Saturday, Christian footballer Antoine Semenyo scores the winning goal for Manchester City in the FA Cup final at Wembley. The Ghanaian player seals victory over Chelsea with a brilliant improvised finish. And earlier this year, Semenyo publicly shared details of his Christian faith after being baptised and praying pitch side before a Premier League match. And finally, a Lisbon minister is bringing the story of St. Columba to a new generation with the release of a new children's book. The book follows Columba's journey from Ireland to Iona and highlights his role in spreading Christianity across Scotland. And you're up to date.
6: 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Your voice of hope.
7: 8 o'clock in the morning. Hello, morning, you. Sunday morning, 17th of May today. We are going to get into songs that really help you to praise God this morning for who he is and to be reminded who he is in his word as well, in the Bible. All of that coming up. We'll start with Brian Dirksen in a moment. Now is the time to worship. Let's start by praying together. Heavenly Father, we just want to praise you right now, this morning. We know there is nothing else we can really do to respond to you, because you are holy, you are good, you are splendid and other, and you are awesome. We know that because you've shown us that in your mighty deeds, Psalm 150 says, in your acts of power. And Father, we see that in Jesus rising from the dead, in him paying for our sins, rising, sharing life with us, and ascending to heaven and reigning now and sending his spirit to us. And Father, how can we say anything else but praise you? So please, Father, would that be what we do now and today and all of our lives, just coming to you and worshiping you and thanking you. Now is the time to worship, we know, Father. Thank you in Jesus' name. Amen.
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Time to worship. Brian Dirksen, Premier Praise, 6 minutes past eight. What do we mean when we say worship? What does that mean exactly? We'll think about that actually in a few moments' time. We've got Daniel Johnson from the London School of Theology who joined Mal Pope. We'll be thinking about that in a couple of songs' time. Good morning to you. Welcome to Sunday Breakfast with me, Ben. A little bit showery today, a little bit damp, I'm afraid, after yesterday being maybe a little bit better for many. But it will be getting better later this week. It's looking really warm later in the week. I'll bring that on, is all I can say. Later this week will be Pentecost Sunday. A week today is Pentecost. That's exciting. A good thing to praise God for. Him coming to be with us by his Holy Spirit now and forever. Thursday was Ascension Day, actually, and really good to think about Jesus being in heaven now, raised and now lifted up and reigning, ascended to heaven. And we can really trust God because of that and trust that he's at work in our world because of that. That's really exciting, making many people to be in his kingdom, even as we speak, even today we pray. That's really exciting too, isn't it? It is the season for many summery things. Maybe you're doing some summery things. A week away from half term now for many. School fete season. We're planning a school fete at the moment at our school. Last year, I DJed. This year, I haven't been asked back. I'm sure it's an oversight. I'm really not sure it's an oversight, actually.

0: His kingdom will reign over all the earth. Sing unto the Ancient of Days. And his kingdom, many are coming into it now as Jesus reigns from heaven, ascended to heaven right now, and bringing many by the witness of his apostles' word and by his spirit into his kingdom, trusting in him today. Please, Lord, would that be happening even today? I was going to say 15 minutes past eight, but normally you'd say quarter past eight. So we'll stick to that, shall we? Quarter past eight. Hello, morning you. What do we mean when we say worshipping? We were saying we'd have a little interview clip about this, weren't we? For many of us, it always, almost always means singing, doesn't it, to God, worshipping. But how did the songs we sing, the words we choose, and the practices we cherish come to start anyway? Well, Daniel Johnson from the London School of Theology joined Mal Pope to unpack this.
1: Worship is so much about the heart, the idea of what do we love. Now, for the act of the golden calf, it's this idea of distracted worship, the idea that our hearts can be pulled away, the idea that our hearts and our minds and our attention can be drawn towards towards other things. I'm reminded of that quote by Augustine, St. Augustine, where he says our hearts are restless and are, because I'm paraphrasing, sorry, but that we were made for God. Our hearts are restless until we find you. And so in many ways, the story of the Old Testament is a story about right and wrong worship. As God's people are called back to God, but the evidence that they are called back to God is in many ways evidence that they're worship. This is why they seek to restore the temple after the exile, because they need to reorientate themselves into those acts of worship, which then flow out into the life of who they are as a people.
2: So we have an inbuilt desire to worship.
1: Yeah.
2: But we can worship the wrong things. Is that what we say? I mean, you go to a football match. Yep. Aston Villa last night against Nottingham Forest. They're all singing. You know, great goal, fantastic. John McGinn, great. Almost hallelujah. Is there a real difference then to what we do as Christians, as to what football fans do, or people at a pop concert? Is there a difference?
1: I think that there is firstly in contrast to what it is that we worship. So for example, picking up the example that you gave of Aston Villa and Nottingham Forest, if Aston Villa then go on to win the Europa League, I think it was, that will be a decisive moment, but it will be a temporary moment. And then next season, they've got to try again. Mm-hmm. So it doesn't last for it. Whereas if you contrast that to Christ is eternal, and his work is eternal. So there might be similarities, just in the same way that Christian fellowship, you know, you have a drink of coffee. It's not that we have to have specially Christianized coffee. It's that we do the things that God has given us in this world that he's created and designed for us. And so actually, I think it's better to say the other way around, that people at a football game are emulating what people do in church, rather than saying that we in church are simply copying the culture around us. So if you go and see Coldplay, if you go and see Taylor Swift, if you go and see the Foo Fighters or somebody else, that you are, rather than say, oh, church is copying arena rock, actually arena rock is trying to capture something of what God has designed for singing and for human relationships within that.
0: That was the voice of Daniel Johnson speaking with Mal Pope on Daytime on Premier Christian Radio. 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Right, on the way for you, we've got a Discover track, a song we think you should know. On the way next, after classic Mahalia Jackson, Sunday morning. Time to get out of the classics, eh? This is The Old Rugged Cross on Premier Praise, 8:19 morning. On a hill.

Alyssa Figueroa on Premier Praise. That is Here in the Moment. That is our Discover track for this morning, a song we think you should know at 8:26. And we love introducing you to new songs here on Premier Praise that might help your walk with the Lord Jesus, your faith in him. We also love playing the belters, right? The ones you just really want to sing out. The newer ones, the older ones. We love encouraging you in your faith. Recently, I realized maybe my favorite hymn is changing. It was When Peace Like a River. You know, it is well with my soul. What a great hymn. Recently, I'm wondering if it's And Can It Be. When I first became a Christian, And Can It Be was my song. It was all about me. And, you know, really is like telling my story. Can it be? Could it be me that I get saved? You know, that kind of thing. Brilliant, brilliant hymn. I was just looking at the Worship 100 for last year. And Can It Be was number 20. That is really high for such an old hymn, isn't it? Number 20, And Can It Be? Hey, you could vote for it. It went down even slightly last year. You could vote for it this year and get it even higher. Wouldn't that be cool? Time's almost out, though, to share your favourite worship song ahead of us compiling the list of the top 100 worship songs for 2026. We've got our special countdown only next Sunday here on Premier Praise. Pentecost Sunday, I usually get to start it. I hope I might next week as well. That would be cool, wouldn't it? 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On the way, in just a moment, going to play you Matt Crocker and why I'm feeling like a very irresponsible parent this week. I'll share all right now. Delirious. Did you feel the mountains tremble? This is Premier Praise Morning.

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Matt Crocker, Scandal of Grace on Premier Praise. It is a complete scandal, isn't it? That God could be so kind and generous to people like us who just do not deserve it, to sinners like us, to save us in his Son, the Lord Jesus. Praise him this morning. Good morning, you. Ben with you. Sunshine and showers likely today. Wetter and windier conditions for most tomorrow, actually. Further heavy, blustery showers following for Tuesday. But getting warmer in the rest of the week, and really quite warm maybe by the end of the week. That's good news. Now, why I'm feeling like a totally irresponsible parent this morning, I can't believe this has actually happened. It's not like terrible, but we managed to buy a computer game for our children without really realizing what it was. It's just one of those mistakes you make as a parent. Now, it's not a big one, thankfully. I think it's okay. But we bought for our children a Nintendo Switch, an old one, secondhand one, for Christmas, to finally just play some innocuous kind of, you know, games and stuff, like, you know, Mario Kart and stuff, just occasionally, just at the weekend, that kind of thing. And one of the games we got, they thought was utterly rubbish. And to be fair, it was. So we're like, all right, we can sell that one and we'll get a new one. So they were enjoying this whole process of selling this thing. We did sell it. And then they're like, and now can we buy the new one? I'm like, yeah, we'll buy the new one. So we bought it and it arrived and they started playing it. And I was chatting to my wife and I was like, so what is this game? She's like, I don't know. What do you mean you don't know? What? I don't know. What is it? I don't know. Well, not both of us thought that the other knew what this game was and that we'd kind of done our homework. But we just bought this thing and now they were playing it. Now, thankfully, this game, it does involve shooting, but it involves shooting balloons, right? Which I think is not so bad, right? Like paint going everywhere, basically, is what it is, rather than anything else. But, you know, honestly, that's not great parenting, is it really? Like, literally, just, yeah, here you go. You get on with that, guys. It sounds a lot worse than it felt actually when I started this link, but there you are. Is that really, really bad? It's quite bad, isn't it? I think maybe in future we should probably do our homework a little bit better. Maybe I should play it first. Oh man, I can't play. I don't know how to play it first. I'm always like, which button do I press next? I don't know what I'm doing. I'm only 44. I can't cope, honestly, I really can't. That's the problem, isn't it? We get so out of touch. Right, I've got a bit of Bible on the way for you to encourage you this morning from Mark chapter 11. This is Vineyard Worship, dreaming the impossible, swing wide, Premier Praise. Jump to-

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Rock Springs Worship, the love of God on Premier Praise. 8:48, Ben with you on Sunday breakfast. We've got headlines on the way just before 9 this morning. Now, that love of God is shown to us in Jesus's ascension, actually, and what he's doing now, ascended to heaven. It was Ascension Day on Thursday. Acts chapter 1, this is great. Verse 8, Jesus said, just before he ascended to the apostles, he said, that you will receive power when the Holy Spirit comes on you, and you will be my witnesses in Jerusalem and in all Judea and Samaria and to the ends of the earth. Now, Jesus, before he ascended, what did he want? He wanted witnesses, didn't he? Witnesses to himself, to speak the word about himself, the truth of his death and resurrection for our sins, so we can have new life with him forever. He wanted witnesses so many could trust those words. What did he do? He sent out apostles to the ends of the earth with his word. And to make sure they got the message right, he sent them his Holy Spirit so they could do that. And we now have that message in the Bible, inspired by the Holy Spirit. And we can hear those words of the apostles. We can trust in them. And we can be in Jesus' kingdom. That's what he wants, isn't it? That's his love for you, wanting you from the ends of the earth to be in his kingdom. And yes, once you are, you also receive the Holy Spirit. And that means you are a witness too. Yeah, maybe to the ends of the earth. Maybe the ends of the earth are the end of your street. Maybe your colleague at work. Maybe your neighbor or someone in your family even. That's Jesus' love for us, isn't it? Wanting people to hear and to be in his kingdom.

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1: Hey, Christian Stanfill kicking us off today, in a second, this hour at least. Not maybe a glorious day of weather, but a glorious day that you are in, the day, the light, the life, if you're trusting in Jesus, and we can praise him for that. And it was Ascension Day on Thursday, the day we celebrate Jesus going back up to heaven. And we can praise him right now that actually he wants many in that day and in that light, as he said in Acts chapter 1. Let's pray, shall we? Our Heavenly Father, thank you that just before Jesus rose, ascended to heaven, he said, "You will receive power when the Holy Spirit comes on you, and you will be my witnesses in Jerusalem and in all Judea and Samaria and to the ends of the earth." Thank you, Father. Jesus wants witnesses to himself, apostles sharing his true word. And thank you that Jesus, when he ascended to heaven, he sent his Spirit so that the apostles could do that. Thank you that we have that word now in our Bibles. And thank you, Father, that is your heart, to bring many to trust in that message of the apostles and be in your kingdom. Thank you, you send your Spirit to us too when we trust in Jesus, to be witnesses as well of your word from the apostles. So please help us do that. Father, we just praise you that Jesus is seeing out this plan even now, even from heaven. And that is your heart for our world. We thank you in Jesus' name. Amen.
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who reigns in the heavens, who speaks to nothing and even nothing has to obey. What is this word impossible to Yahweh? Who is the one that brought us

Christian Stanfield, glorious day on Premier Praise. You called my name, then I ran out of that grave, out of the darkness, into your glorious day. We are in the light, in the life when we trust in Jesus, like we've been raised again to new life already, and we will forever. And if that is you this morning, then praise him. And that is a very good place to be on a Sunday morning, isn't it? Hello, welcome. A little bit drizzly today for many, I'm afraid. Should really warm up by the end of the week. And we really look forward to that. That is a very good thing indeed. 1 week away now from Pentecost Sunday. That's next Sunday. Details on the way on how you can vote just at the last minute now for our Worship 100 that we'll count down next Sunday. Thursday was Ascension Day, the day that we celebrate the Lord Jesus ascending to heaven after his resurrection. And I was just discovering that some countries have a bank holiday on that day. So France, notably, have a public holiday on the Thursday. We didn't. What happened to us? I think we've had enough bank holidays, haven't we? Another one coming up. But what they do is many people in France apparently then take the Friday off and then they have a four-day weekend. Oh, amazing. Yeah, you get a long enough weekend for Easter, don't you? But for Ascension Day as well, come on. They call it faire le pont, which means make a bridge. So they take the Friday off and they've made a bridge between Thursday and Saturday, right? Isn't that great? Oh, we should do that. That sounds really good. Right, on the way, given it's Ascension Day on Thursday, what does Jesus shine out as he ascends? We'll think about that. And some more Bible on the way after Shane and Shane now. Oh.

0: The Lord says,
1: I have come down from heaven not to do my will, but to do the will of him who sent me. And this is the will of him who sent me, that I shall lose none of all those he has given me, but raise them up at the last day. John 6, 38-39.
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Saint Music through it all on Premier Praise 916. Hey you, morning, welcome along to Sunday Breakfast. It was Ascension Day on Thursday. What does Jesus shine out? I wonder if you've ever thought about this as he ascended to heaven. Just this little verse in Acts chapter 1. After he said this, he was taken up before their very eyes, and a cloud hid him from their sight. And that could be just, you know, just, oh, it's just a cloud. He went up into the sky and, you know, then he disappeared kind of thing. But I think the cloud is significant, isn't it? Because it's the cloud that's all about God's glory always in the Bible. It's his presence with his people. There was a cloud, Jesus's transfiguration when he shined out his glory. There was a cloud filling the temple, wasn't there? Oh, there was a pillar of cloud leading the Israelites in the wilderness. It's God's presence, his glory. And there is Jesus rising, ascending to heaven. And what do the apostles see? They see a cloud. Jesus really shines out God's glory, doesn't he? He is the way that we see God. They'd seen God on earth. They'd then seen God, the Son, rise from the dead and the risen Son of God. And now, if you want to know God, where do you look? Well, you look to Jesus, don't you? Yes, he's in heaven now. Yes, he's hidden by that cloud, as it were. But of course, we see him in his word in the Bible, and we can really know God, and we can be brought to life. In fact, Jesus, just before he did ascend, said he wanted his apostles to go and be witnesses to the ends of the earth and to tell everyone about him and his death for our sins and his resurrection, so that we can have life. That's his heart for you. That's God's glory this morning.

Anywhere on Premier Praise, 9:24. Good morning. Hope you're all right. Ben with you this morning. It was Ascension Day on Thursday. It is Pentecost this coming Sunday, as in a week today. 1 week to go. 1 week to go then till we count down the biggest worship songs in the UK this year. If you were to pause right now and choose any worship song to listen to, what would be your top choice? I'm about to play you God So Loved the World He Gave His One and Only Son to Save. I'm not going to sing it, but that one with We Are the Kingdom, We the Kingdom. That's a good one, right? Maybe it'd be an older one. Maybe it would be And Can It Be? I was going on about And Can It Be earlier. I love that hymn. Maybe an old one like that. That was quite high up last year, number 20, believe it or not. Well, whatever it would be, time is almost out to share your favourite worship song ahead of us compiling the list of the top 100 worship songs for 2026 and the countdown on air next Sunday. All you have to do to get involved is visit premier.plus/praise to vote. Have your say now and ensure your favourite songs are included in this year's Worship 100. It's premier.plus/praise. This song was at number 94 last year. It may not even make the 100 this year. Although you could vote for it now and make that happen, couldn't you? You can do that. Happy good. On the way, the world's most boring computer game, surely? We'll talk about that after We the Kingdom.

God so loved the world, he gave his one and only son to save. That's God's love, isn't it, for you today? Saving you by giving you his son to die and rise again and ascend and be back in heaven now. Well, praise him this morning for all of that. Ben with you this morning. Hello, this is Premier Praise. And the world's most boring computer game, right? I can't believe, is this really true? Power Wash Simulator. Okay, you see your neighbours out power washing stuff, right? Do you ever think, oh, I'd really like a go at that? I don't. I think I'd get wet. No thanks. But yes, people are playing Power Wash Simulator, putting on their cleaning gear and hosing down a variety of filthy in-game locations till they're sparkling and spotless. What? It's weird. It's from 2021, this game. Well, you know, COVID explains a lot, doesn't it? It sold more than 17 million copies, and the sequel was nominated for 2 BAFTA Game Awards. Oh my word, people enjoying power washing things in a computer game, honestly. Like, get out and power wash my driveway for me, why don't you? That would be perfect. Although it would get me out of a lot of trouble. I was talking earlier about getting into trouble because I'm not really understanding computer games with my children. And we're really trying to do the right thing with computer games. It's really, really hard, isn't it? Knowing what to do, trying to, you know, really keep them safe and everything. You know, if they're playing Power Wash Simulator, doesn't sound too bad, does it? Hey, what are you doing today? I'm power washing a boat. All right, you go ahead. Actually, my car's outside. Do you fancy a go at that? You can wear a headset if it helps. Good, right. Woodlands Worship on the way for you after this. Dina Wright and Robbie Say, all creatures of our God and King on Premier Praise Morning.

0: word of God cleanses us. Cleanse me from the secret sin or hidden sin. What is that secret sin? What's that hidden sin? See, a hidden sin is any sin that is not confessed and wept over and placed under the blood of Jesus. See, when you confess, what are you doing? You're agreeing with God, because God can see through us. But when you refuse to confess, when you rationalize, when you explain away, well, because this has happened, because so-and-so did this, that means you're disagreeing with God. And you know where that's going to take you. The only way I know how to deal with sin in my life is to confess it and repent of it and place it under the blood of Jesus Christ.
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Woodlands Worship, Age to Age on Premier Praise. Hello, you. Morning, 9:40. Ben with you for Sunday breakfast. A bit of a drizzly one today, I'm afraid. Sunshine and showers likely. Wetter and windier conditions still for Monday. And maybe even worse for Tuesday as well. But it is turning slowly warmer, actually, for many over the course of this week. And actually, the end of the week and the weekend is actually looking pretty decent, like summer, like a good summer's day. That's what it looks like so far. We will see. That's the beginning of half term, I think, isn't it? For many, well, that's exciting, isn't it? If you're going away for May half term, is May the new August? I don't know. Well, maybe not actually so far in the line, but maybe in the tail end of May. We'll see about that. That's exciting. Pentecost Sunday next weekend. We are only 4 weeks away, I make it, from the Football World Cup. That is a nice summary prospect ahead of you, isn't it? If you like football, or if you don't, you just want to, you know, how do you escape it? I don't really know. You can't really.

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What have the tech billionaires ever done for us? We explore why Christians shouldn't see them as neutral figures, plus Tim Alford on what it's really like to run a Christian summer festival, and we hear from Philippa Hanna on identity, pressure, and finding her voice. 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

Lost and Found. Look at what God has done on Premier Praise. And when you look at the Lord Jesus and the cross, just look what God has done. And look how much he loves you, enough to save you that way, with his son taking death for you. Wow, praise him. Praise him today as we head towards Pentecost Sunday, as we head from Ascension Day on Thursday, when we just think of Jesus ascending back to heaven after his resurrection and reigning now. We look forward to his return, don't we? Oh, we've got so much hope as people trusting in the Lord Jesus. And I really hope you have a hopeful day today with church and with whatever you are up to and with the songs that we're playing, just to point you to the Lord Jesus. I am back next Sunday, God willing, for breakfast from 7 and getting into the Worship 100 next Sunday, beginning to count them down. It's going to be very exciting. We look forward. Don't forget to vote if you haven't already. Premier.plus/praise. The Lord bless you and keep you. And this is Aretha Franklin. Oh, what a classic for a Sunday morning. God bless.

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5: We are hard-pressed on every side, but not crushed. Perplexed, but not in despair. Persecuted, but not abandoned. Struck down, but not destroyed. Therefore, we do not lose heart. Though outwardly we are wasting away, yet inwardly we are being renewed day by day. For our light and momentary troubles are achieving for us an eternal glory that far outweighs them all. So we fix our eyes not on what is seen, but on what is unseen. For what is seen is temporary, but what is unseen is eternal.
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7: Hello, I'm Naina Menna. A Labour minister described speculation over challenges to Sir Keir Starmer's leadership as froth and nonsense. Culture Secretary Lisa Nandy says her party must pull together after Wes Streeting confirmed he'll stand in any potential Labour leadership contest. And on Saturday, Christian footballer Antoine Semenyo scores the winning goal for Manchester City in the FA Cup final at Wembley. Earlier this year, Semenyo publicly shared details of his Christian faith after being baptised and praying pitch side before a Premier League match. And finally, a Lisburn minister is bringing the story of St. Columba to

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1: And so won't you join me right now? Heavenly Father, you know our situations on this Sunday morning. You know where we need healing, Lord, whether that's healing physically in our body, whether that's healing in our minds, healing in our spirit, Lord. Father, we want to lift up what we need healing for today. Lord, we know that you are the healer God. You are the God who does miracles. You do more than we could ask, Lord. You do immeasurably more than we could ask or imagine. That's what it says in Scripture. We trust that you are the God who intervenes. So, Lord, where we need healing, we pray that you would come and lay your hand on us right now. Would we have a testimony of you at work in our lives by the end of today? Lord, we pray this in Jesus' name. Amen.
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Tekoa and Rory McKenna with Alter at 9 minutes past 10 on this Sunday morning. You are listening to Premier Praise. Phil Wickham leading us into our 10 o'clock hour with great things just before. Now do stay with me because in just a moment we're going to hear a snippet of a conversation that I had with Fernando Carrillo. He has experienced some amazing transformation in his life. He was born in a prison. His mum was in prison when he was born, and he went on to be involved in crime himself. But through the work of the Holy Spirit, his life was completely transformed. You're going to have to stay with me to hear more of his testimony. That's after this from Chris Tomlin.

0: Absolutely. That reminder that the Lord's promises are yes and amen. He is faithful to his word. He is faithful to his promises. Chris Tomlin reminding us of that on this Sunday morning. That was yes and amen at 10:15 on Premier Praise. Now, what is the most powerful story of a life transformed that you have ever heard? Well, the story of Reverend Fernando Carrillo stands among those miraculously changed by the love of God. Fernando is the founder and CEO of Wellwater, a non-profit organisation dedicated to raising up leaders from disadvantaged backgrounds. Alongside this, he also hosts London's Leadership Podcast. He works as an executive coach, and currently he serves as the vicar of Christ Church Peckham. But life really did not begin easily for Fernando. His journey to faith and to discovering Jesus is truly remarkable. He joined me, Lydia Bennett, to share his powerful story and journey of faith.
1: So I was born in Miami. Both my parents were drug addicts and criminals. My mom was actually in prison when I was born. And my early years, the first 3 years, was just so much conflict and pain and brokenness. My mom ended up needing to go into a rehab center. So my grandmother, who was here in London, brought me over to London and I was raised by my extended family, all of which were really going through a difficult time, either going in or coming out of recovery. And I was raised by incredibly strong, independent Colombian women, which was amazing, but also terrifying at times. But there was no male role models, no father figures around it. There was no marriages in my family. My mom came back when I was around 7. And, you know, she was just starting to rebuild her life. And I was just, you know, learning how to be. There was no foundation of love or family or kind of like purpose or vision. And so I grew up really not knowing or understanding that I could really do anything with my life. When I was 14, my grandmother passed away, and she was the main person who took care of me. And when she passed away, it was really difficult, because I remember I came back home from school and I found her on the kitchen floor because she had had a hemorrhage, and that whole experience was really difficult for me. I remember she ended up passing away on my birthday. When I look back now, at the time I probably didn't realize how much of an effect it had on me, but I always remembered that throughout that whole time I never cried, and I always wondered why I couldn't cry at that time. But I guess I was just holding it all in, because after she passed away, my life just went downhill really quickly. I ended up kind of getting kicked out of school. I went to prison when I was 17. I went to a young offenders prison called Hunter Kim Young Offenders. I came out of prison and again just felt like there was nothing I could do with my life. Like I had no purpose or meaning, nothing to hope for, nothing to look forward to. Like I had failed in every way. And I was surrounded by drug addicts and criminals. And because I had a court case coming, my mom kind of sent me to a drug rehabilitation center in Bogota, Colombia. So they sent me from London to Bogota for 4 months. Throughout the whole time that I was at this rehab center, I was trying to find out about who this God was who had reached out to me, because long before I reached out to my mom and we spoke about this rehab, I was in a drug den in Southeast London, kind of not far from where the church is now, not far from Christ Church Peckham. I was in this drug den. I was just such a mess. And I remember this drug dealer walked in, who I knew was a drug dealer because he was a friend of mine. And he said to me, and this hadn't happened since, but he said to me, "Fernando, God loves you and he has a plan for your life." And I remember when he said that to me, I didn't have the words to describe it then, but now I understand that kind of the Holy Spirit filled that room. And I just felt the presence of God just like never before. I felt like I was being set free.
0: That was the voice of pastor and leadership expert, Reverend Fernando Carrillo, speaking with me, Lydia Bennett, on Daytime on our sister station, Premier Christian Radio. 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Just search for Daytime with Lydia Bennett. Honestly, what an incredible story. I was so encouraged. I was built up by that conversation with Fernando. I'd really recommend having a listen. You are currently listening to Premier Praise. And in just a moment, we're going to have some music from Josh Baldwin. But first, the Staple Singers.

Lots of reasons to be thankful to Jesus this morning. That was Josh Baldwin reminding us to give thanks to God. Thank you, Jesus, at 10:30, or coming up to 10:30 on this Sunday morning. And do you know what? One reason I'm feeling very thankful this morning is because I'm wearing some glorious orange shoes. They're a new purchase for me. I'm feeling thankful because they were a bargain. They were really cheap. But also, they actually arrived. There's a bit of a story there. So I ordered them secondhand, actually, because it's better for the planet. And I ordered them to my house, and I ordered them to a shop. And I went in a few times to this shop because it had told me, my app had told me that they had arrived. And I went into the shop and they said they haven't arrived. They're not here. So I went in about 4 times last week to check on the shoes, see if they'd arrived. No sign of them anywhere. And then the final day before they were going to be sent back to their original sender, I went into the shop and they said, "Oh, we have found them, Miss Bennett." And I was so pleased because I love them. They're so bright and colourful. They're fun. They're really comfortable as well. And I really feel like the Lord's hand was over that. He made sure that I got the shoes that I bought. And he knew that I was in need of some really fun, colourful shoes. And I've been enjoying them ever since. So therefore, I'm feeling very thankful to God for that. You can tell by my voice, I'm just overwhelmed. I'm overwhelmed with my shoes, how happy they're making me feel. I've just been incredibly blessed by them. I know something else that is going to bless you. Paul Baloche is going to bless you in just a moment. Also, some scripture coming up in just a few minutes after this from Chandler Moore. Oh, wow.

0: Lord says,
1: "Have faith in God," Jesus answered. "Truly I tell you, if anyone says to this mountain, 'Go, throw yourself into the sea,' and does not doubt in their heart, but believes that what they say will happen, it will be done for them." Mark 11, 22 and 23.
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Paul Baloche with To Him on Premier Praise. We've just been in the book of Mark as well. Mark chapter 11 verse 22 was our snippet of scripture. More great music to encourage you and build you up this Sunday morning, however it's been. Maybe you are on your way to church right now. Maybe you're on your way back from church. If you are an early riser, I've got music from Saint to remind you that the darkness trembles when Jesus is around. That's after this from City of Light.

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Katie Nicole with Have Your Way on Premier Praise on this Sunday morning. Almost 10 minutes to 11, which means it's almost time for us to come together to pray as we always do at the top of every hour. You're going to have to stay with me to do that. I've got music from Saint on the way after this.

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This is Premier Praise.

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5: On the evening of that first day of the week, when the disciples were together, with the doors locked for fear of the Jewish leaders, Jesus came and stood among them and said, "Peace be with you." After he said this, he showed them his hands and sighed. The disciples were overjoyed when they saw the Lord. Again, Jesus said, "Peace be with you. As the Father has sent me, I am sending you." And with that, he breathed on them and said, "Receive the Holy Spirit. If you forgive anyone's sins, their sins are forgiven. If you do not forgive them, they are not forgiven."
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6: Hello, I'm Naina Mena. Lisa Nandy says Sir Keir Starmer will still be Prime Minister when the summer holidays begins, despite what she calls feverish speculation about a leadership challenge. The Culture Secretary is urging her party to work together after Wes Streeting confirmed he'll stand in any potential contest to become the next PM. And police have dropped a criminal investigation into Bristol Street preacher pastor Dean Ridley after his arrest over comments on Islam and transgender ideology. It's a case supporters call a free speech victory. Also, less than a third of American parents say they pray with their children daily or often, according to a new survey by the American Bible Society. Researchers find work pressures, family demands, and exhaustion may be affecting spiritual habits. And finally, on Saturday, Christian footballer Antoine Semenyo scores the winning goal for Manchester City in the FA Cup final at Wembley. And you're up to date.
0: Premier Praise, your voice of hope.
7: A very good morning to you just after 11 o'clock. It is Sunday the 17th of May. You are indeed listening to Premier Praise and you've got me, Lydia Bennett, keeping you company at the moment. It's so good to be with you. Great to be journeying.

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Pat Barrett calling us to trust in the Lord at 10 minutes past 11 on this Sunday morning. Do you know what? It's so easy to do, isn't it? It's easy to want to trust our own gut, to trust our intuition. But do you know what? Our God is a God who is trustworthy. He is faithful to his promises. He has given us so many reasons, so many examples of where he has fulfilled his word, that he has come through, that he has provided when no one expected him to provide. I know I've certainly got stories like that in my life, and I know that he will have provided and guided you in all of your different situations as well. So that is just my encouragement for you today on this Sunday morning, to trust in God, to step out in faith and boldly trust him, because he is the trustworthy God. Now we are going to dive into some scripture in just a moment. That's after this from Taya.

0: Lord says,
1: "If you love those who love you, what reward will you get? Are not even the tax collectors doing that? And if you greet only your own people, what are you doing more than others? Do not even pagans do that? Be perfect, therefore, as your heavenly Father is perfect." Matthew 5, 46 to 48.
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We have just been in Scripture. Matthew chapter 5, verses 46 to 48 was our snippet of Scripture, and that was the voice of Josh Garrels on Premier Praise with Watchman. Coming up to 20 minutes past 11 this Sunday morning. I hope you're doing really, really well. Whatever you are up to, maybe you're getting ready for church, maybe you are on holiday this weekend. If that is you, I hope you're having a lovely, lovely time. Maybe you're spending time with some family and friends. Maybe you have got a whole day ahead of you of things that you need to do before you're going to work tomorrow. If that is you, I am praying for you. My thoughts are with you. And do you know what? I've got great songs on the way to keep you motivated, to keep you going as you get all those things ticked off your list. All Sons and Daughters is going to help you to do that with Great Are You, Lord.

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0: The voice of Danny Marchio there with Say Amen at 11:30 on this Sunday morning. It's great to have your company. You are listening to Premier Praise and you're with me, Lydia Bennett. Always a joy to be journeying through the morning with you. However you're doing, whatever you have been up to today, is it just me or is 2026 absolutely flying by? I think I was just thinking a moment ago, it was literally just Christmas. So how are we nearly in June already? How is it nearly the summer? I mean, I'm not complaining because I love the sunshine and I'm very excited for some more summer weather. But it is absolutely flying by. Is this what happens when you get older? Is this what happens when you hit your mid-20s as I am doing? Oh, Lord, I need your strength.
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Isla Vista Worship with new music there. That was So Divine. That was our Discover track from our Discovery playlist. All songs that we think you should know right here on Premier Praise. Almost 20 minutes to 12. That means 2 full hours of the Praises playlist is on the way. But before we get to some more music, I want to tell you about a very exciting event coming up. If you love to worship, we have actually got a great gift for you, free tickets to an upcoming worship festival. What is this worship festival, I hear you say? Well, Premier is teaming up with Waverley Abbey for the launch of their very first annual worship festival set in the historic grounds of Waverley Abbey. It's happening on the 25th of May 2026, so not long to go. And we have 2 ticket bundles to give away, with each one admitting 4 people. So you can worship with 3 friends of your choice. There'll be worship led by Tom Smith, Jesus House Choir, Rich and Lydia Decass of KXE, Gastric Music, Lucy Grimble, and many more. And it is not just worship. There's also going to be some great speakers too. Head to premier.plus/win and a simple question will be asked for you to enter for the prize draw. The competition closes on this Wednesday, the 20th of May. So head to premier.plus/win now to take part and be in with a chance to be at this fantastic event. Now, we've got some wisdom on the way from Bernie Diamond, but that's after this from Metro Collective Worship.

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1: G'day, I'm Bernie Diamond. Every now and then life can be the pits. Things are chugging along just nicely, and then it all goes off the rails. In an instant, life's crashing down around us, and we're left wondering, where's God in all this? One day, I asked God from the depths of my heart, where are you in my life? And very gently, God replied, always. I will always be a rock for you. My strength is forever with you. My living streams will revive you with the cool waters of my spirit. The peace of my wilderness will rest and restore your soul. And as you travel down life's road, remember, I always go before you to calm the raging sea, to fill the babbling brooks, to light your path and to clear your way so that your road may lead ever closer to me. Never again will you be desolate, for I will make my home in you. Those mountains in front of you have stood for an age, but I will stand with you for eternity through the one whom I sent to prove my love for you. My son Jesus is your rock. Stretch out your hand and he will take your burdens.

The voice of Stuart Townend and the words of Psalm 23 there. We've also just heard some wisdom from Bernie Dimet, the one and only Bernie Dimet, with a wonderful Australian accent and so much wisdom to share as well. In just a moment, we're going to be praying together as we always do to begin each hour. We've got two full hours of the Praises playlist in just a few moments, all songs that you have chosen. But first, music from Jess Ray.

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5: For God so loved the world that he gave his one and only Son, that whoever believes in him shall not perish, but have eternal life. 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
7: Hello, I'm Naina Menner. A Labour minister has dismissed speculation over a potential leadership challenge, insisting the Prime Minister is getting on with the job. Culture Secretary Lisa Nandy has called her party to pull together. The former Health Secretary Wes Streeting says he'll be a part of any contest, while Greater Manchester Mayor Andy Burnham has also hinted at his involvement. Thousands of people are gathering in Washington this Sunday for a major White House-backed prayer event focused on America's Christian heritage. Organisers say the event is about rededicating the nation to faith and country, but critics argue it promotes Christian nationalism. And finally, a Lisbon minister is bringing the story of St. Columba to a new generation with the release of a new children's book. The book follows Columba's journey from Ireland to Iona and highlights his role in spreading Christianity across Scotland. And you're up to date.
6: 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Your voice of hope.
8: Thank you to the Premier News team for the headlines there. A very good afternoon to you. It's just gone 12 o'clock on Sunday, the 17th of May. My name is Lydia Bennett. You have joined me at the perfect time here on Premier Praise, because we've got two full hours of the Praises playlist, all songs that you have chosen. So you've chosen music from Lizzie Morgan. We've got music from Bethel as well, Charity Gale, CC Winans. Who doesn't love a bit of CC Winans? That is on the way in just a few moments. But first, we're going to pray as we always do. So, won't you join me? Oh, Father God, we thank you for the season that we're currently in. Maybe it's a season of change. Maybe it's a season of stability. Maybe it's a season of caring for people. We've got kids in our lives. Maybe it's a

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I'm pastor and author Tom Nelson, and in my new podcast, God's Work, we're going to completely change how you think about your job. 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

Hi, my name's Nathan Hood and I'm from Southampton. My choice for Premier Praise is Revivals in the Air by Bethel Music. I love the song because it's a great, it gets you on your feet, gets you dancing, but also fixes your eyes on the revival.

This is Eleanor Cameron here from Oxford, and would love to hear Passion and Christian Stanfill with Glorious Day, because it reminds me of the joy that I have in choosing to follow Jesus and what that means. Thank you so much. Bye.

God who reigns in the heavens, who speaks to nothing and even nothing has to obey. What is this word impossible to Yahweh? Who is the one that brought us?

Premier Praise, where the worship never ends.

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1: 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I stand at the door and knock. 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

Hi, can you play Always on Time by Elevation Worship? It's been a pivotal song through this season of faith for me, reminding me that God's timing is always perfect and His plan for me has already been decided. It's a really moving song for me and I absolutely love it. Thank you.

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7: Hello, I'm Naina Menna. The Tory leader says any Labour MPs potentially wanting to challenge Sir Keir Starmer's leadership are all as bad as each other. Former Health Secretary Wes Streeting says he'll stand in any contest, while it's understood Andy Burnham may also compete for the top job if he wins a by-election. And Western countries are being urged not to ignore an Ebola outbreak in Africa, described as a public health emergency. There's been at least 80 suspected deaths in the Democratic Republic of Congo, and there's concerns it could spread. Meanwhile, police have dropped a criminal investigation into Bristol street preacher Dean Mudley after his arrest over comments of Islam and transgender ideology. It's a case supporters now call a free speech victory. And finally, a 800-year-old skull snatched this week from a Czech church has been found encased in concrete. Experts are now working to extract the relic revered as the skull of St. Zidislava. And you're up to date.
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8: Good afternoon to you. Just gone 1 o'clock on Sunday, the 17th of May. Great to have your company. My name is Lydia Bennett, if we haven't met before, and you're tuned into Premier Praise. It's so, so good to be going through the second hour of two of the Praises playlist with you. All songs that you have chosen over the next hour. Celtic Worship coming your way. Music from John Mark McMillan as well. Danny Gokey. Love some Danny Gokey. That's coming up slightly later on in the hour. But before we dive in, we're going to do what we always do. We're going to pray together. It's so important, isn't it? Just to lift our eyes up to heaven and invite God into our kitchens, our cars, our living rooms, wherever we are. Maybe we're on the train right now. Maybe we're on a holiday, wherever we are. We want to invite God in. So let's do that right now. Father God, wherever we are, Lord, we invite you in. Lord, we say, have your way. Help us to honour you, Father, by your Holy Spirit. We can't do any of this. We can't live the Christian life without the help of your Holy Spirit, Lord. Father, help us to hang on to cling on to your promises. Lord, you say so much about yourself in Scripture. And we believe those things, but we want to live like we believe those things. We want to live in the knowledge that you are good, you are kind, you have good plans for us, you want us to prosper. Lord, we want to live like we know the good news of the gospel. Help us to do that by your Spirit today. In Jesus' name,

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It's Troy from Great Yarmouth. When I struggled with my mental health, I liked listening to the song Day by Day by the Citizens, because when I struggled with mental health, I do like that song, and it helps me no matter what I go through of the day, if that makes sense. So, yeah.

0: Lord says,
1: therefore, if you're offering your gift at the altar, and there remember that your brother or sister has something against you, leave your gift there in front of the altar. First go and be reconciled to them, then come and offer your gift. 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

Hi, this is Mike from Maidenhead. I wondered if you could play Not Guilty by Mandisa. It's a bit of an old song, I know, but I found her quite recently, and unfortunately, the Lord decided to take her way too young. But it's a song that has really helped me through time. I struggle with not feeling that I'm doing enough for the Lord. And thinking that he's going to judge me when I get to the gates. But this song just reassures me actually that I am not guilty, and I hope it helps somebody else.

Hi there, my name's Marjorie. I'm from Walsall in the West Midlands. I'd love you to play Above All by Michael W. Smith. It really speaks to me, into my heart and my soul, and I'd just love to hear it. Thank you. Bye.

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1: As a child, I had a number of fears. In particular, I was afraid of the dark, and due to a particularly scary incident, I was afraid of crossing the road. Either of these things would have caused great anxiety and sent my pulse racing. However, it wasn't always the case. When I was with a parent or a trusted adult, these fears disappeared. I was still the same. The darkness or the road hadn't changed, but I was with someone who could handle it, and that made all the difference. Those childhood fears have gone now, but as adults, we all have things that we fear. Those things that make our pulses race and bring us out in a cold sweat. How do we experience God's peace when we're afraid? We know that He is with us. He can handle it, and that makes all the difference. The phrase, "do not be afraid," is repeated countless times in the Bible, but have you noticed that it never appears alone? In Isaiah 41 verse 10, we read, "So do not fear, for I am with you. Do not be dismayed, for I am your God." God doesn't just tell His people not to fear, but He gives them a reason. He reminds them that He is with them and that He is their God. That's why there's no need to fear. In John 14 verse 27, Jesus spoke to His disciples and said, "Peace I leave with you, my peace I give you. I do not give to you as the world gives. Do not let your hearts be troubled and do not be afraid." He told them not to fear, and then He told them why. Because He gives them peace that will last, not like the fragile peace that the world offers. Every time we're commanded, "do not fear," in the Bible, we're given a reason. We're reminded of who God is. He is with us, He is sovereign, and He can handle our fears. My name is Shelley Spires, and I'm a primary school teacher from County Armagh.

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Hi there, my name's Elaine and I am from Herne Bay in Kent. The song that helped me back on my faith journey is Masterpiece by Danny Gokey. It's just a beautiful song of how God brings back broken people like me. And I just hope it can help others too. It really is a lovely song and I just would love to hear it. Thank you, Premier Praise, for all that you do. Thank you. God bless you.

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5: 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Vindicate me, my God, and plead my cause against an unfaithful nation. Rescue me from those who are deceitful and wicked. You are God, my stronghold. Why have you rejected me? Why must I go about mourning, oppressed by the enemy? Send me your light and your faithful care. Let them lead me. Let them bring me to your holy mountain, to be the place where you dwell. Then I will go to the altar of God, to God my joy and my delight. I will praise you with the lyre, O God, my God. Why, my soul, are you downcast? Why so disturbed within me? Put your hope in God, for I will yet praise him, my Saviour and my God.
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7: 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You are on Premier Praise. Thank you very much for choosing us this afternoon. 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So make sure you go and get it this afternoon from your app store. It's called Premier Plus. Well, we have quite the afternoon lined up for you. It is, of course, Ascension Sunday, as I mentioned earlier on. We're in the middle of Thy Kingdom Come, or sort of at the beginning of it, really, I suppose. Thy Kingdom Come, we'll be talking about that later. Plus, we're going to be thinking about finding Jesus later in life. That's coming up in around about 20 minutes' time here at Premier Praise. But before we get to any of that, it's time for us to pray together, and I think this is a really good prayer to be praying. Now, it's the one we use at the start of the programme every single week, but especially today, as we are now in this period between Ascension and Pentecost, and that we're in Thy Kingdom Come, it's the Lord's Prayer. If you know it, pray along. If you don't, give us a big amen at the end. But here's our very own Luke to lead us. Let's pray.
8: Our Father in heaven, hallowed be your name. Your kingdom come. Your will be done, on earth as it is in heaven. Give us today our daily bread, and forgive us our debts, as we also have forgiven our debtors. And lead us not into temptation, but deliver us from the evil one. For yours is the kingdom and the glory, now and forever. Amen.
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From the songs you sing along to the artists you think you should hear, this is Premier Praise, where the worship never ends.

Landon Wolf with The Lord Will Provide, and before that was Matt Mayer here on Premier Praise and Lord I Need You. It's just gone 10 past 2 on your Sunday. This is Chris Byland. Thank you very much for choosing us today. It is Ascension Sunday. Ascension Day, of course, was on Thursday. Now, if you're a new Christian, you might not be aware of what this is all about, but in short, it's the day where Jesus ascended into heaven, which occurs 40 days after Easter Sunday. And you can read more about it in the Acts of the Apostles. And it marks Jesus's end, really, of his earthly appearances. And in some countries, it was a public holiday. I think Germany, France, and Sweden mark it as a public holiday. If you're listening from there and you marked Ascension Day, hello to you. But we often have Ascension Day services, which of course is on a Sunday in our churches, and that's why we have Ascension Sunday too. So if you've been marking Ascension in your church today, thank you very much for joining us here at Premier Praise. We're also in Thy Kingdom Come. It's 10 years since Thy Kingdom Come started, actually, which is, again, if you're a new Christian, you may not know what Thy Kingdom Come is. In short, it's a global prayer movement that invites Christians from around the world to just pray from Ascension to Pentecost for more people to come to know Jesus. And this year has a theme, actually, and it's all about the presence of God through his Spirit. That's the theme. And the hope is from this year is that as we pray for five people, that they will also experience the life-changing love of God and choose to follow him too. If you want to find out more about Thy Kingdom Come, go check it out. It's thykingdomcome.global. Thykingdomcome.global. That's the site you need to go to. Now, on the way here on Premier Praise, we're going to be thinking about encountering Jesus later in our lives. Perhaps you are an older person listening to this and you've not yet encountered Jesus. Well, we've got a story on the way of someone who had a really distinguished career in policing, and it wasn't until her late 50s that she had an extraordinary encounter with God. That's on the way in just a few minutes' time. But first, let's worship together, shall we? This is Mahalia Jackson, some classic gospel for you. And I Have a Friend Above All Others.

0: I really enjoyed that this afternoon. A Bertina Walker with Sail Away, and then ahead of that, Mahalia Jackson and I Have a Friend Above All Others. Two amazing voices just for you here on Premier Praise. Now, after encountering Jesus for the first time in her 50s, Claire McHenry's life took an extraordinary and unexpected turn. This is a great story, and I really hope that it inspires you this afternoon. She had a distinguished 30-year career in policing, rising to become the most senior female officer in Lancashire Police, and Claire sensed that God was calling her into ordained ministry in the Church of England. And Claire joined Premier to reflect on her remarkable journey, her deep passion for sharing Jesus with everyone that she met, and the ways God was at work even through the toughest moments of her policing career. And Lydia Bennett, who was chatting with Claire, started by asking Claire where she now sees God when she looks back on those years in the police force.
1: Do you know, with myself, I absolutely see where Jesus was with me all the way. And I can now see Jesus in a lot of... I was protected so much from what other people suffered and went off with stress with and are still struggling with now. So I do see that Jesus was there. I did once do a bit of a Job moment and shake my fist at God and say, why have you done this in my 50s and not in my 20s? But he's brought me through lots of things that I can share with others. I think the police desperately need Jesus in the centre. And that's something, and one of the things, because I'm a chaplain for all faiths and none, and I'm happy to talk to anybody. I mean, I will speak to anybody. You can't shut me up, as you've probably gathered. But one of the things I talk about, which I can talk about from my personal faith, is cornerstones of faith. Everybody needs that foundation to get you through those tough times. And the one thing, I absolutely love what Rowan Williams said about, he talks about joy not being happiness. We're not looking for happiness. We want the joy of living life to the full that Jesus offers, which gives you, it's like, it's not a temporary fix. It's a deep-seated thing inside me that it doesn't matter what's going on. Of course it matters, but the things going on around me, it can be a sloshing sea all around me, high waves and all sorts of things going on. But every police officer and everybody you speak to, of course, but every police officer, if they had that firm foundation inside them, would be incredible. And that's something that where we can, we speak into, of course, you know. But the one thing I will say is that when you feel you're in a decent place in life, I lived with somebody who was prior to getting married, who was very wealthy. And when you live in that world of wealth or comfort, and you know, you have a very, your life's going along very well, thanks very much, I'm doing okay, I'm fairly successful, and I could even bring that to myself and a high powered career, you don't feel like you need a saviour as much as other people. And how naive are we that you may be more, you know, in poverty, absolutely spiritually bereft. You know, and I did a sermon on Sunday where I was saying to him, you know, there's all these gurus will tell you where you can find life and find it to the fullest. But where is your, where is your gym membership when you're on your deathbed? You're not interested in your gym membership. You're not interested in your face creams. You know, you're not interested in your great clothes and your car on the drive. You're interested in what's going to happen next. And so when I had the conversion experience, I think they call it a conversion experience, I like to call it an overwhelming experience. And that was what just jumped out at me, you know. And to be able to talk to people about faith in such a... I love to talk to people, and I feel that my experience of finding faith late allows me to stand where they are when I'm hearing myself. So I understand all the boulders that they've got on the shoulders, that stop them here in faith. You know, Christians cause wars. You know, Christians are hypocrites. You know, priests commit sexual offences. Well, they do a very tiny amount, and quite understandably, the media inflate that. But yes, that's on their minds. You know, you ask a room full of cops who are mainly secular, you know, what's the first word that comes to mind when you... I say the word male priest, they will shout paedophile, you know, which is awful, isn't it? I mean, they're just such a tiny percentage that ruin it for everybody. You know, these incredible priests that are doing such amazing work. So all these are boulders on people's shoulders, that, you know, that it's so difficult to take off before they can see Jesus. But at least I've got that insight to understand that and to try and remove them.
0: The voice of Reverend Claire McHenry preaching up a storm there. Claire was sharing her story of meeting Jesus in her 50s and entering the priesthood after an incredible 30-year career in the police service. And if you want to listen to that conversation in full, just head to Premier.plus and search for Daytime with Lydia and you can listen back to it. It's such a great, great conversation. Thank you very much to Reverend Claire for sharing her story with us here at Premier.

Emily Wises and Goodness of God here on Premier Praise. That was the number one song on the Premier Praise Worship 100 last year, and the year before that, and the year before that. And at this time next week, Pentecost Sunday, we will be counting down the Premier Praise Worship 100 and finding out whether it's still at number one. We've had inkling to say that it might not be, and that there might be a new contender. However, voting is still open for the Premier Praise Worship 100, where we are asking you to vote for your favourite songs and tell us basically what it is you love about them. It's as simple as that. You can go and vote for your favourite songs right now at premier.plus/praise. That's a very, very simple website, premier.plus/praise. You get a choice of three songs to choose and to vote for. And then next Sunday, we're going to count down the top 100 songs as voted for by you and find out whether Goodness of God is still at number one or if we have something brand new. I'm really, really looking forward to counting down that chart, that's for sure. So go get voting. You don't have much longer left because voting will close very, very soon. So go and give it a go. It's premier.plus/praise.

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1: Jesus gave them this answer. Very truly, I tell you, the Son can do nothing by himself. He can only do what he sees his Father doing, because whatever the Father does, the Son also does. John 5:19.
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KXC with I Believe, the live version of that. And just after 5 o'clock today, make sure you're here because Rich Decas from KXC will be talking to us about introverted worship. Yeah, that's coming up after 5 o'clock today. And ahead of that, of course, we were in the Bible, John 5, verse 19, for our piece of inspiration this hour from the good Lord, which really serves as a model for us as Christians to live in submission to God, doesn't it? Reflecting his will and his love, similar to how Jesus obeyed the Father. Go and read it again. It's John 5, verse 19. Now, on the way here on Premier Praise, I'm going to be telling you about a competition that you definitely want to be part of. But right now, this is Johnny Cash, and My God is Real.

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What have the tech billionaires ever done for us? We explore why Christians shouldn't see them as neutral figures, plus Tim Alford on what it's really like to run a Christian summer festival, and we hear from Philippa Hannah on identity, pressure, and finding her voice. 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

Always love playing that. That's for King and Country featuring Taylor Hill and World on Fire. And ahead of that, Johnny Cash with My God Is Real, playing some absolute great worship on this Sunday afternoon. Now, let me tell you about a competition that you definitely want to be a part of, because Premier is teaming up with Waverley Abbey for the launch of their very first annual worship festival set in the historic grounds of Waverley Abbey. It's happening on the 25th of May, and we have two ticket bundles to give away, with each one admitting four people. So you can take along three of your friends to worship with you. And worship's going to be led by Tom Smith, Jesus House, Richard and Lydia Decass of KXC, Gas Street Music, Lucy Grimble, and so many more. And it's not just worship, there's going to be great guest speakers too. If you want to be in with a chance of winning, all you have to do is head to premier.plus/win and answer a very simple question to be entered into the prize draw. The competition closes on Wednesday the 20th of May, so make sure you head over to premier.plus/win to take part and to be in with a chance of being at this fantastic event. And would you like the question? Would you like a little bit of a tease of the question? Here it is. What year was Waverley Abbey built? Was it A, 1028, B, 1128, or C, 1328? Don't message me. 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Go and answer right now and get your messages in before the 20th of May. Now, after 3 o'clock today, we are going to be hearing about the latest Church of England attendance figures from Bishop Adam Atkinson, the Bishop of Bradwell. Plus, we've got more great worship music for you, just like this.

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5: The true light that gives light to everyone was coming into the world. 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He came to that which was his own, but his own did not receive him. Yet to all who did receive him, to those who believed in his name, he gave the right to become children of God. 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
7: Yes, we are. It's just turned 3 o'clock. Thank you very much for being with me. It's Chris Byland here. Hope you're doing all right this afternoon on this Ascension Sunday, no less. This is a big hour here at Premier Praise. We're going to be tackling the latest Church of England attendance figures, hearing from Bishop Adam Atkinson. Plus, what barriers do we have as Christians that might get in the way of us sharing our faith? That's what we're going to be tackling as well a little bit later. Plus, we've got loads of great worship to carry us through our Sunday. But right now, it's time for us to pray together. And this is a prayer with John Birch, and it's all about living out the good news every single day. So let's join together with John and pray.
8: Hi, it's John Birch here from faithandworship.com. It's lovely to be with you. Let's pray. Loving God, remind us often of words the risen Jesus spoke to his disciples, indeed to all those of us who call ourselves disciples and servants of Christ. As the Father has sent me, so I am sending you. So it is, Lord, that as we venture out today and every day to our places of work, shopping, volunteering, relaxing, making use of the time we have within the mission field around us, anywhere you 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
1: Paul Zak with Jessica Fox and I Am Sun, and I love to praise his name. Before that, Martin Smith and Great Is Your Faithfulness. Well, hello to you if you're joining us for the very first time. You are on Premier Praise. My name is Chris Byland. Thank you very much for being with me. We have got so much to squeeze in this hour. We're going to be hearing in just a few minutes' time from Bishop Adam Atkinson. You might have heard this earlier this week. He has for us a latest information on the Church of England's attendance figures. Have you noticed that there has been a slight increase in your Church of England church? Well, he's going to be looking at that for us, as I say, in just a few moments' time. But before we get to Adam, we're going to be diving into the Book of Revelation.

Revelation, in case you want to read along. Chapter 3, verse 12 is where we will be. But before we get to any of that, shall we worship a bit more? This is the Gospel Clouds on Premier Praise with Let Us Pray.

0: The Lord says,
1: "The one who is victorious, I will make a pillar in the temple of my God. Never again will they leave it. I will write on them the name of my God and the name of the city of my God, the New Jerusalem, which is coming down out of heaven from my God. And I will also write on them my new name." Revelation 3:12.
2: This is Premier.

0: Lou Fallingham with Sing, Sing, Sing. And ahead of that, we were in Revelation 3, verse 12, for our inspiration from the Bible this hour, in case you want to go and read it again for yourself a little bit later. Revelation chapter 3, verse 12. Now, if you attend a Church of England church, have you noticed that there might be a slight increase in attendance recently? Well, although it's still preliminary, new figures are suggesting there has been a rise in regular church going across Church of England congregations. And according to the report, there were just over 1 million regular worshippers last year, up 1.4% on 2024 survey. There were also particular increases in attendance during Easter and Christmas services. But do we need to focus on the numbers? And what encouragement can we take from this report? Well, Bishop Adam Atkinson is the Bishop of Bradwell, and he's been catching up with Premier's Lydia Bennett about these latest figures.
1: We've got people who are dropping in to those mysterious moments of Christmas and Easter. And we can see that people might come there for a variety of reasons. But it's clear that what's happening is that they're sticking. Whether they come there for the first time or that they come during the course of a year, they're sticking in church in a way that hasn't been the case a few years ago. And it's fascinating to wonder why that is. And it's great to be able to welcome so many more people.
2: There's a clear rise in attendance, as you mentioned, around Christmas and Easter. How do churches encourage those people to stay connected throughout the year? And is growing regular attendance, is that a key aim?
1: Well, it is, definitely. But I think what's happened in a lot of churches, the Church of England included, is that we've not taken people for granted in a way that we might have done in years gone past. Because, and what that means is that we need to really attend to people's lives. And it sounds obvious, but you might come into a church at Christmas and Easter, and it's quite weird. Lean into the weird and the mystery and what's glorious about that. But what you might find is that despite everything, actually the people are not weird. So you've got this weird mystery, and you've got people who are normal, just like you, and want to be friends with you. And that might be something. There might be something in that. I do think that the churches that grow, by and large, are growing on cake. So it's coffee and tea, and it's refreshments, it's hospitality, it's that simple stuff. And you know, it's eating and drinking with people. That's the way to get to know them. And so, but I think there's something else, which is that you might come for something that is tradition. And what our churches are trying not to do any longer, if they might have lapsed into this in the past, is traditionalism. That you're going over the same ground and what's in it. And actually, there are more and more people in our churches finding that they can say, come and see to others, because you've got a tradition that's the living faith of dead people rather than the dead faith of living people.
2: I love that. I think it's so helpful to have that reframing. Some people argue that church shouldn't focus too heavily on attendance figures. Do you think that the numbers matter? And if so, why?
1: The numbers do matter, but it's not the place that we should go to first. We're having this conversation because we do these statistical analyses every year, because we need to work out what's beneath what we see and experience every day, every week. So we've got to be able to analyze, but we don't want to lead with that. What we do want to lead with is people's individual stories of growth and life and faith. I'm thinking, for example, of James, who came to church. The vicar was on the door and said, hello, have you been to this church before? She was a new vicar, and so she was meeting people. And he said, no, I've not been to any church before. What happened? He said, I've been struggling with addiction issues. He said, I was out walking the dog, and I did that thing they say you shouldn't do. I cried out to God, if you're there, help me. He said in that moment, it was as if something left his body and ran off into the bushes. That night he had a dream. God said to him, go to church. I love it that God is quite direct in dreams sometimes. He said to God, which church? And God gave him a picture of a church. Now, mind you, he's not got the language for this. So what does he do in the morning? It's Sunday morning. He gets up, he Googles a church, and he finds exactly the picture of the church that God had given him, and he turns up. So Jackie, who's on the door of the church as the vicar, says, well, you better come in then. And then there he finds a group of people who loved him, and he got baptized after a few months. I confirmed him in the Church of England. We do this thing, confirmation. And then last November, he preached his first sermon for the first time.
2: So good.
1: And that man's life is completely changed, but it's not that it's all fixed. It's not all sorted. It's not just like that, but he hasn't had to do years and years of keeping his nose clean in order to get through the door of a church. He was able to find that instantly. And that's what we're seeing all over the place. But that's really what the statistics might serve to illustrate.
0: That was Bishop Adam Atkinson, the Bishop of Bradwell there, sharing his thoughts on the latest Church of England attendance figures. He was speaking to Premier's Lydia Bennett. And of course, don't forget, you can always hop online at premierchristian.news to read more about this story. This is The Horace Family, and God Will Dry My Weeping Eyes.

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Casablanca featuring Ryan Ellis and I'm Yours. Before that, Horace Family and God Will Dry My Weeping Eyes. This is Chris Byland. You are on Premier Praise. And let me remind you that time is running out to get your votes in for the Premier Praise Worship 100, which is going to be counted down this time next week, Pentecost Sunday. We are so looking forward to it. I'm really looking forward to counting down and finding out what's number one. Apparently, there's a new contender for number one this year. If you're not sure what I'm talking about, the Premier Praise Worship 100 is a collection of your votes of what might be your favourite worship song in 2026. It might be one of the songs you've heard already today, maybe you've not heard it yet, but when you know what your favourite worship song is, all you have to do is visit premier.plus/praise to get your votes in. And if you can't just decide on one, you do get a choice of three. So that kind of makes it slightly easier. And then on Pentecost Sunday, as I say, we'll reveal the results in a final countdown, which I'm really, really looking forward to. Last year's number one, in fact, the year before and the year before that, it has been the same song, Goodness of God. There is a note from the director here at Premier Praise saying that there's going to be a brand new number one this year. Potentially. We don't know for sure yet because not all the votes are in. Your vote matters. So go get voting. Premier.plus/praise and have your say and get your votes in for the Worship 100 right now. And then next weekend, we are going to count them down. Now, on the way here on Premier Praise, we are going to be hearing from Ruth Weller, and she's going to be talking to us about some of the barriers that perhaps get in the way of us really sharing our faith. That's next here on Premier Praise. But first, this is Philippa Hannah. God.

0: Always and Everywhere, featuring Greg LaFollette, and This Is Our God Is the Father With Us. Before that, Philippa Hannah, Noel Robinson and Joel Payne, This Is the Day. Now, can you ever be a secret disciple of Jesus? Is faith meant to stay private to us, or should it be shared openly? Well, following Jesus, of course, is a deeply personal and individual thing, but is quietly living out our faith enough? Or are we called to speak about it too? And what about believers who risk losing relationships, jobs, or even their lives for following Jesus publicly? These are all really, really big questions. And to explore the tension between personal faith and evangelism, Christian leader, speaker, and digital missionary Ruth Weller joined Premier recently on Carlton Baxter's show to talk about some of the barriers that might get in the way of us sharing our faith. That's what Carlton's been asking. Here's what Ruth said.
1: That's a really good question. And I think that's actually a question that I would encourage everyone to reflect on, because I think we all find ourselves in our own unique environment with its own set of challenges. And really, the Holy Spirit can guide us into the truth and show us what is it that's actually holding us back. For me, it was, again, going back to a more secular context where you were a weird person if you believed in God. And so for me, it was, I'd say it was both a natural fear of what people thought of me and maybe a sense of like people pleasing in me. But I would say there was definitely a spiritual dynamic there as well. Like, I do believe the enemy sent a spirit of fear to cripple the good work that God had started in me. But I think God in his grace allowed me to interact with that, to call me higher in faith, to call me higher in boldness. And nowadays, I don't interact with that spirit of fear in the same way. I actually feel a real sense of boldness by the Holy Spirit, and I'm not as afraid as I used to be. But I think for each person, we need to ask God two questions. We need to say, one, what are the really natural, normal things about this environment or about my own heart or my own mind that make it feel challenging for me to talk with other people about God? But then two, I think we need to ask, is there actually also a spiritual dynamic that I'm interacting with? And if so, Lord, how do I walk in the opposite spirit of that? How do I not be a victim to, say, a sense of fear or a sense of doubt? But how do I, in faith, say, Lord, give me a prayer strategy, or give me even something really practical I can do to not join hands with fear, but to keep pressing forward anyway? So I really think it starts with discernment. It starts with asking the Lord, what's going on here? And then not just hearing, but actually obeying. You know, like sometimes He doesn't just change the atmosphere. He doesn't just change your mind. He says, right, here's my perspective, but will you now step into it and not partner with it?
2: Yeah, I think you touched on something like fear. Fear definitely is an issue. I remember in a previous church, taking a group of the most godly saved people, and the mission was to go into the local shopping centre on a Saturday afternoon and pray with people. And people were really frightened, scared, mm-hmm. of just that initial approach, that would you mind if I prayed with you kind of thing. But the response from people just blew them away, because nobody said no. And I can remember as well as a student at uni in Leeds, being part of a group that we went to Ripon to do on-street evangelism. And I was a character in a play that told the story of Jesus. And I was like, I couldn't speak. Fear is an issue. It's sometimes irrational, mm-hmm. But it is real, isn't it?
1: It is. It's absolutely real. And just as you were describing there, even that setting of, what was that, a shopping centre you said that you were in?
2: A shopping centre,
1: yeah. Offering to pray. I was just thinking, imagine if you guys had gone in with bags of chocolates and all you were trying to do is go in and just give out chocolates, because chocolates are a good thing. You know, a lot of people would be delighted. They'd be like, yes, give me some chocolate. But if someone said to you, no, I don't like that chocolate, and walked away, you wouldn't be, you know, crippled with the rejection. You'd just be like, oh, well, they don't like chocolate. That's fine. We're going to keep offering it to other people. But you're right. There's something different about when we bring the gospel. We know it's like, it's something sweet. It's so good. They're going to love it. But yet it does feel like such a threat of, oh, what if people say no, or what if they don't want it? And I wonder whether we just need to get out of our own minds a bit and kind of step out anyway and remember, no, we're offering a good thing.
0: Ruth Weller there chatting with Premier's Carlton Baxter about overcoming the barriers that might get in the way of us sharing our faith. Ruth is actually a Christian leader, speaker and digital missionary based in Scotland. And it was a fascinating conversation, don't you think? And if you want to hear more from that chat, all you have to do is head over to premier.plus. Thank you very much to Ruth for sharing her thoughts. These are the mighty Walker brothers on Premier Praise, and He'll Make a Way.

0: That's Jervis Campbell here on Premier Praise with Belief. Before that, Mighty Walker Brothers and He'll Make a Way. Make sure you're here after 4 o'clock today because we're going to be hearing from our very own Hannah Woolley, who you can hear weekdays between 10 and 1. She joined us to talk about a moment she desperately needed God. And Hannah isn't just a presenter here at Premier Praise. She has been on the stage doing major theatre productions like Mary Poppins and The Wizard of Oz and The Sound of Music. And she was talking to us about how a single text message became a sign for her. Going to find out the full story after 4 o'clock today. 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Have you got a young person in your life who's currently going through this? Perhaps they've got GCSEs or AS levels or university paperwork they're doing. We have a solution for you from our lovely friends at NextGen here at Premier.
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7: 1 Corinthians 1, verses 22 to 25. Jews demand signs, and Greeks look for wisdom. But we preach Christ crucified, a stumbling block to Jews and foolishness to Gentiles. But to those whom God has called, both Jews and Greeks, Christ the power of God and the wisdom of God. For the foolishness of God is wiser than human wisdom, and the weakness of God is stronger than human strength.
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9: Yes, we are. Thank you very much for being with me today. It's just gone 4 o'clock on Ascension Sunday. My name is Chris Byland. It's a real pleasure to be with you today. And on the way in this hour, we have so much amazing worship music for you that I can't name it all. Plus, we're going to be hearing from our very own Hannah Woolley, who's going to be talking about her life when she desperately needed God. Her story's on the way very soon. Plus, if you've got young people in your life, we're going to be hearing from Premier Next Gen and thinking about how we can tackle some of those exam stresses. So plenty to squeeze in over the next 60 minutes. Strap yourselves in. But before we get to any of that, it's time for us to pray together. And this is a prayer now about listening. Very, very important. Let's pray.
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Elevation Worship there, featuring Chandler Moore and God, I'm Just Grateful. Before that, it was Leland with Lion and the Lamb. 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My name is Chris Byland. And also, if you haven't got this already, we're on the app. We do have our very own app here at Premier. It's called Premier Plus. You hear us talking about it so much, and I'd really encourage you to go and get it, because not only can you take Premier Praise with you wherever you go and listen to us, you can also listen to our 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things a little bit. 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It's called Premier Plus. Now, on the way here on Premier Praise, we're going to be catching up with Hannah Woolley, who is going to be talking to us about faith in the theatre world. If you don't know Hannah, she's on every single weekday here at Premier Praise between 10 and 1. And not only is she a presenter here at Premier Praise, she's also an actor, and she's been in major theatre productions like Mary Poppins, Legally Blonde, The Wizard of Oz, The Sound of Music. We are delighted to have her as a colleague, as a friend, and for you here at Premier Praise. And she's going to be talking to us actually about a moment in her life when she desperately needed God. So we'll be catching up with Hannah very, very shortly. But first, this is Refresh Music here on Premier Praise with a classic. It's This Is Amazing Grace.

0: Matt Boswell, Keith and Kristen Getty, and Matt Papa there all teaming up for Oh What High and Holy Privilege. Before that, it was Refresh Music, and This Is Amazing Grace. Now, we've heard, haven't we, countless times on Premiere how God takes a passion we've had since childhood or adulthood and transforms it into a powerful tool to bless others. Yet often that journey is filled with crossroads where we desperately need God to step in for us. Well, Premier's Hannah Woolley, heard on Premier Praise weekdays between 10 and 1, had that moment many times in her life. She is an actor, a singer, and presenter with an impressive career. Her acting roles have included the likes of Mary Poppins, Legally Blonde, The Wizard of Oz, The Sound of Music, all major theatre productions. She is absolutely spectacular and we're delighted to have her here at Premier. And she joined in a conversation recently with Lydia Bennett and shared a moment when she desperately needed God and how a single text message became the sign that led to a life-changing role. Have a listen to this conversation.
1: I remember going on a tour and I prayed really hard that there would be one Christian, somebody that I could pray with if I needed to. And amazingly, we toured with a physio because it was quite a physically demanding show. And the physio turned out to be a Christian. And that was really lovely. But often we'd be really far away from home for 2 weeks. And I'd come back in between on the Sunday quite often and go to church, but sometimes you couldn't get back, so you'd be in Aberdeen. I couldn't get back to London on that Sunday. There was no point, so I would find a church because I think I really need some church, I need it. And I remember being in Sunderland and thinking I really need to be in a church right now, and I went to this church. I do, you know, find one online, and I walked into this church, and up north they're just so friendly, and I walked in and this man just went, "Welcome to church," and gave me this big hug, and I thought I could cry. I feel so like I needed that right now. And so that was hard, and not being able to pray with somebody in the week in person, you know, I could phone somebody, but being away from my family, being away from church, that was tough.
2: Have there been moments where God has really surprised you in middle of your career? Times where you have clearly seen his hand over the work that you've been doing?
1: Massively. So my first ever job, Mary Poppins, I couldn't believe. So often you'll have five rounds. Sometimes it's less, but I had five rounds of auditions where I'd go in and do the script and the song, and then I'd go for a dance round, and then I'd go for another script and songs round, and another dance round. And as we're getting further and further in the process, I thought, oh, I've got a good chance of getting this. Couldn't believe it because it was my first job. But I was also auditioning for other things, and I got offered another job, a job that would have looked great on my CV, but it was shorter. It was about 3 months, whereas Mary Poppins would have been at least a year. And I got offered this other job, and I said to my agent, I really want to hold out for Mary Poppins because it's longer. And she agreed. And she said, look, they're really pressing me for an answer, this other job. I'll hold them off as long as I can, but we just need to hope that you get an answer from Mary Poppins soon. The answer didn't come. Then I got offered something else in this show. They offered me another role. Maybe someone had turned it down. So I got offered something even better in that show. And I thought, gosh, is that my sign? Should I just take it? Is this not going to happen with Mary Poppins? And I remember being in so much turmoil. And I thought, great, this is an amazing, you know, predicament to be in. But I just felt so in turmoil about it. And I remember vividly standing on Carnaby Street in central London and just crying out to God, saying, God, what do I do? Do I wait? I feel so worried about this. I don't want to lose either of these. And I could very well lose both. And crying out to him. And I think it was about 5 minutes later, I got a text from my cousin who had been praying for me. She is just amazing. And she texts me saying, just to say, I've been praying for you. And I feel like God just said to me, hold out for Mary. And I was flabbergasted. I thought, oh my gosh, maybe that's it. Maybe that's my answer. And I did say, I called my agent, said, I'm going to hold out. I'm going to be strong and I'm going to hold out. And I can't remember whether we turned down the other job in the meantime, but I got Mary Poppins. And I remember thinking, God, you came through. And quite often we're waiting to hear a sign and we don't hear it. You just, God gives you the green light in one way or another, but we kind of don't, we miss it. But I actually audibly, my cousin audibly heard that. And that was just, that was incredible.
2: Amazing. That story. And I love that. I love how God speaks through other people, speaks through our community, the people that are close to us. And
1: she must have got nudged in that moment to say, and she's done other things like that since, text me at just the right time. And God has nudged her. And I just think, oh, that is amazing.
0: That was the voice of actor, singer and presenter Hannah Woolley speaking with Lydia Bennett earlier this week on Daytimes. And you can catch Hannah on Premier Praise every single weekday between 10 and 1. And if you want to hear more of that conversation between Hannah and Lydia, just search for Premier.plus and Daytimes with Lydia Bennett. Thank you so much for sharing that, Hannah.

Jonathan Ogden with Running here on Premier Praise. Now, let me remind you that time is now running out to let us know what your favourite worship song is in 2026. This is, of course, the Premier Praise Worship 100, which we will count down next Sunday. I'm delighted to be revealing the number one. I have to say, I'm very, very excited to do it. I haven't done a chart show in a very long time. But before we do any of that, we do have to get your votes in for your favourite worship songs. And all you have to do to get those to us is visit premier.plus/praise. It's as easy as that. And you get a choice of three. So if you can't just narrow down one favourite worship song, you do get a choice of three. 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So make sure you have your say and vote for your Worship 100 today at premier.plus/praise. And word on the street from our station director is that last year's number one, and the year before that, and the year before that, actually, it's been number one 3 years in a row. Goodness of God, may not be number one this year. There's a new contender vying for the top spot. That's all I'm allowed to say. So your votes really do count for this chart this year. Premier.plus/praise to get your votes in right now. Now, on the way, we're going to be hearing from our friends Next Gen, talking about exams and revision and the stresses that come with that. But first, let's keep worshipping, shall we, this afternoon? This is Dina Wright, and Christ the Lord is risen today.

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0: Matt Barrett and Build My Life here on Premier Praise. He's currently going on tour with Chris Tomlin, I believe, with his Holy Forever tour across the USA. Maybe they're going to come to the UK. I don't know. Before that, Isaiah 1, verse 17 is where we were in the Bible, in case you want to go and read that for yourself again. Isaiah 1, verse 17. Now, while you might be looking forward to summer, those that are doing exams this year at school might not be so keen. We're in that time of year, aren't we, when exams are rife, they're everywhere. If you're at school, my son has just finished doing his SATs, but I know there's GCSEs and A-levels and university exams all going on at this time of year. So how can we as Christian parents help our teenagers and our kids sitting exams? Well, PremierNextGen.com has some answers.
1: Spring is here, summer is on its way, and whilst lots of us are really looking forward to the coming weeks and months, some are not so keen. Up and down the country, there are hundreds of thousands of teenagers who will be looking at exam timetables with varying degrees of trepidation. 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Instead, he says, we should show them how education, and therefore revision, fits into and fuels their mission for which God has placed them on the earth. One of the key challenges of adolescence is understanding your purpose in life, and so it's important that Christian parents help their teens capture a vision of how they, and therefore their revision, contribute to global transformation. 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

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I'm pastor and author Tom Nelson, and in my new podcast, God's Work, we're going to completely change how you think about your job. 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

Josiah Queen with Dusty Bibles here on Premier Praise, and before that it was Commons with Who You Say I Am. We are flying through this afternoon. I hope you're having a good one, whatever it is you are up to. Thank you very much for joining me, Chris Byland, here at Premier Praise. And after 5 o'clock today, we're going to be hearing from worship pastor at KXC, Rich Decass, talking about being an introvert. Are you an introvert? What about your faith life? Does being an introvert shape the way that you worship God? Well, that's what he's going to be looking at after 5 o'clock today here on Premier Praise. Don't miss it. It's going to be a really, really fascinating conversation. Plus, we've got more great worship music and prayer too. So plenty more to pack in before John Pantry takes over at six.

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10: 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My name is Chris Byland. Thank you very much for choosing us this afternoon. We have got so much worship music to squeeze in before John Pantry takes over at 6 o'clock with his worship classic show, including some Hillsong. That's on the way in the next 10 minutes or so. Plus, we're going to be dipping into the Bible. I've got a competition to tell you about, which you definitely want to be part of. And we're going to be hearing from Rich Deacon from KXC Church too. So plenty to squeeze in. But before we get to any of that, it's time for us to pray together. And this now is a prayer from Anne Brown, and it's a prayer for peace. Let's pray.
11: Father God, you are the one who in great love sent your Son, the Lord Jesus Christ, into this world to be our example and to be our Saviour. And in his name, we come to you in the name of one who is also called Prince of Peace. And so we pray for peace between nations and within nations. We pray for the laying down of arms and the turning to talking and negotiation in all the places of conflict around the world. We pray that there may be good men and women of goodwill who will rise up and come to the fore and seek peace, justice, and righteousness, and bring healing to the nations and all peoples. In the name of Jesus, the Prince of Peace, we pray. Amen.
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Sandra McCracken there with Ricky Vasquez, and We Will Feast in the House of Zion. Before that, Northwest Collective with The Modern Post and Grace Alone. My name is Chris Byland. Thank you very much for being with me this afternoon on this Ascension Sunday. And it's the Sunday which follows Ascension Day, which of course was on Thursday. If you're unsure of what Ascension was all about, basically it celebrated 40 days after Easter. And we believe as Christians that Jesus ascends into heaven to sit at the right hand of God. It says that in the Bible, the book of Acts, if you want to go and read about it. And it marks the completion of his earthly ministry and the promise of

his return. It's really pivotal. And it also signifies the start of the church's mission and prepares for the coming of the Holy Spirit at Pentecost. Keep listening here at Premier because you're going to hear a lot more about this as we move through this time. It's also today World Baking Day, which is also good. I like both of those things. Very, very important. Baking and, of course, Ascension Day. Well, Ascension Sunday. Now, on the way here on Premier Praise, we are going to be dipping into the Bible, Isaiah 26, verses 3 and 4, in case you want to read along. Plus, I've got a competition to tell you about too.

0: Isaiah chapter 26, verses 3 and 4. You will keep in perfect peace those whose minds are steadfast, because they trust in you. Trust in the Lord forever, for the Lord himself, is the rock eternal.
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That's Blumhouse featuring Leslie Jones and Nothing But the Blood here on Premier Praise. And ahead of that, of course, we were in the Bible, Isaiah 26 verses 3 and 4. In case that's inspired you this afternoon and you want to go and look it up for yourself a little bit later, Isaiah 26 verses 3 and 4. Now, I promised you a competition that you can get involved with, and we here at Premier are teaming up with Waverley Abbey for the launch of their very first annual worship festival, set in the historic grounds of Waverley Abbey itself. It's happening on the 25th of May, and we have two ticket bundles to give away, with each one of those bundles admitting four people. Great, great competition. So you can go along and worship with three friends of your choice. And there's going to be worship led by Tom Smith, Jesus House Choir, Rich and Lydia Decas of KXE. We're going to be hearing from Rich a little bit later, actually. Gas Street Music are going to be there, Lucy Grimble, and many more. And it's not just worship, there's going to be great speakers as well. To be in with a chance of winning, all you have to do is head to premier.plus/win, and a simple question is your gateway to entering this prize draw. It closes on Wednesday, the 20th of May, so you don't have long, so make sure you head over to premier.plus/win now to take part and to be in with a chance at this fantastic event. I'll give you the question, shall I? I think you could probably look up the answer to this online, but don't tell them that you did that. I didn't tell you to do that, but I'll give you the question. All right. That's just between you and me. What year was Waverley Abbey built? What year was Waverley Abbey built? Was it A, 1028, B, 1128, or C, 1328? Go to premier.plus/win and answer that question, and you'll be in with a shout of winning one of those ticket bundles. Go, go, go!

That's Lindy and Priority here on Premier Praise. Before that, Chris Tomlin, who I believe is out on tour across the USA at the moment. And that was him singing How Great Is Our God, the live version of that song. Maybe he'll come to the UK. We'll keep an eye out for that here at Premier Praise for you. Now, if you're looking for something to read and inspire you this afternoon, do check out womanalive.co.uk. There's some great articles on there. Hope Bonarcher, who worked in New York's fashion industry as a model, has written an article on The Devil Wears Prada 2. It's called The Devil Wears Prada 2 Exposes What Women Are Really Searching For. Fascinating article. Plus, we're in Mental Health Awareness Week. It ends today, of course, but it's not something that we should just forget about. And there's an article up there from Anne Louise Graham called Mental Health Awareness: The Call of Scripture Is Not Only to Hear Truth, but to Walk in It. Both of those available to you this afternoon at womanalive.co.uk. This is Phil Wickham.

0: God.
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0: That's Ryan Horton and Because of Jesus here on Premier Praise. Now, we're going to turn our attention to the brilliant Rich Dykus. And I'm going to ask you this question before we get there. Is church easier, do you think, for extroverts? And if you're an introvert, how does that shape the way that you worship God? Well, Rich Dykus is a worship pastor at KXC, a church which is at the heart of King's Cross in London. And despite leading worship for thousands of people at festivals and big gatherings, Rich is actually a self-confessed introvert. And he got chatting to Premier's Esther Hyam here at Premier about why worship isn't about numbers and how God is calling introverts to the stage too. Have a listen to this.
1: I'm learning to be more extroverted. I'm married to an extrovert, and but there's a very different range of expressions, isn't there, in worship? And I'm naturally drawn to the quiet, reflective, but I also love the raucous and loud as well. I've learned to love that more.
2: So why did God call an introvert to get on platforms and lead worship?
1: I don't know what he was thinking. I think God loves introverts. Someone actually gave me a book. I haven't actually read it yet. The Introverted Charismatic. It's by a guy called Mark Tanner. I've started it, and it, you know, the beauty of introversion and how much Jesus would get himself away from the crowds. And in many ways, when people try and meet with God, we try and gather a crowd. And when God tries to meet with people, he often draws them out into the desert, into the solitary place in the wilderness. So I feel like that's an introvert's love language, getting drawn into solitude and into the desert. But obviously he also met up with lots of crowds and was good at feeding them and all that.
2: Do you think we've actually maybe slightly got it wrong then in some of our charismatic worship, that it's all about the group, it's all about doing stuff together? And there also is a command to do that, of course, but actually have we over-focused it on that when actually in some more traditional worship settings, that quiet, reflective solitude is more the norm? Have we swung too far away from that?
1: I guess I would probably try and see a worshipping life as Sunday to Sunday, not just the gathered moments. So I do think in the gathered moments on a church service, that is probably the moment to be together with people, and to make time and space and rhythms in the rest of the week for that more devotional quiet space. So I do think there are beautiful expressions of gathered worship that are more oriented towards quiet reflection. But then I also think the mistake would be to say that, that's the only expression that counts. I think there is value. And in the Bible, we look towards Revelation, where it's every tribe and every creature in heaven and on earth and under the earth together singing the same song. So I think the trajectory is towards mass gathering and participation. But within that, there's also any expression that isn't rooted in a personal devotion is an empty gong or clanging cymbal.
2: Yeah. And isn't it crazy, actually, how sometimes, even when you are gathered with hundreds or maybe thousands of people, you can still have the sense that God is speaking to me personally, one-to-one?
1: Yeah. Yeah. Well, even there's a guy called David Thomas, he's a dear friend of KXC and of ours, and he said that the easiest place to hide from God is in public. And actually to see our lives as errands from the prayer closet, that we live from that place of intimacy, and then everything that we do in ministry or in life is an errand from that first calling of, you know, our intimacy and relationship with God.
0: Thank you so much to Rich Dykus there for spending some time with us here at Premier. He was chatting to Esther Hyam, and Rich is a worship pastor at KXC, a church in the heart of King's Cross in London, and he was talking there about being an introvert. Has that hit home with you this afternoon? If it has, why don't you share your story with us here at Premier Praise? You can get in touch anytime you like at premierpraise.com.

She's appearing, actually, at Big Church Festival later this year. That's Brooke Ligerwood here on Premier Praise with Bless God. Before that, it was Jordan Smith with Great is Thy Faithfulness, Lord, unto me. Well, make sure you keep it here on Premier Praise, because in just a few minutes' time, John Pantry will be here with his Worship Classics show, featuring some amazing songs of the church and some biblical insight too. That's all coming up after 6 o'clock with John Pantry. But from me, Chris Byland, have a great week ahead, whatever it is you're doing. I'm with you again next Saturday from 2 p.m. and then again on Sunday too, counting down the Premier Praise Worship 100. If you've not got your votes in yet for your favourite worship songs, go and do it fast. It's premier.plus/praise. Have a really blessed week and a great Sunday evening. God bless.

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9: God is our refuge and strength, an ever-present help in trouble. Therefore, we will not fear, though the earth give way and the mountains fall into the heart of the sea, though its waters roar and foam and the mountains quake with their surging. The Lord Almighty is with us. The God of Jacob is our fortress.
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10: It's 6 o'clock. Hello, good evening, and welcome to Worship Classics with me, John Pantry. Over the next couple of hours, I'll be bringing you a selection of what I believe are some of the most uplifting songs of worship and praise from recent years. Expect God to speak. I'm sure he will. Whatever your day's been like, do stay with me. And in addition, I'll be reflecting on a passage of scripture from John chapter 17. It's where Jesus prays for his followers and for the disciples yet to come. That's you and me. But before all that, let's begin ourselves with a prayer. Father God, God of glory, may your light shine in our communities as you work among us and bless us with your presence. We offer you back the gifts you have given us and our various ministries. We offer you ourselves in the areas you have placed us. May the whole world come to know you and give you honor and praise. Encourage us to stand up to the devil when he prowls, firm in our faith and strengthened with your power. And may our homes, schools, shops, offices and factories become places where your glory is seen and experienced in the ordinary things and the everyday routines. Merciful Father, accept our prayers tonight for the sake of your Son, Jesus. Amen.
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I'm pastor and author Tom Nelson, and in my new podcast, God's Work, we're going to completely change how you think about your job. 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

I love that. Steph McLeod there. Christ, our hope in life and death. There is no other. You're listening to Worship Classics. And tonight I also want to reflect on a passage of scripture from John 17. Let me read it to you, beginning at verse 1. After this, Jesus looked towards heaven and prayed, Father, the hour has come. Glorify your Son, that your Son may glorify you. For you granted him authority over all people, that he might give eternal life to all those you have given him. Now this is eternal life, that they know you, the only true God, and Jesus Christ, whom you have sent. I have brought you glory on earth by finishing the work you gave me to do. And now, Father, glorify me in your presence with the glory I once had with you before the world began. I have revealed you to those whom you gave me out of the world. They were yours, you gave them to me, and they have obeyed your word. Now they know that everything you have given me comes from you. For I gave them the words you gave me, and they accepted them. They knew with certainty that I came from you, and they believed that you sent me. I pray for them. I'm not praying for the world, but for those you have given me, for they are yours, and all I have is yours, and all you have is mine. And glory has come to me through them. I will remain in the world no longer, but they are still in the world, and I am coming to you. Holy Father, protect them by the power of your name. I'll be looking at that shortly.

0: Isaiah chapter 40, verses 25 and 26. To whom will you compare me, or who is my equal, says the Holy One? Lift up your eyes and look to the heavens. Who created all these? He who brings out the starry host one by one and calls forth each of them by name. Because of his great power and mighty strength, not one of them is missing.
1: 23 minutes past six. You're listening to Worship Classics here on Premier Praise with some great songs to come. And tonight I'm also reflecting on a passage of scripture from John chapter 17. It's where Jesus not only prayed for his disciples, but for himself. Graham Kendrick once wrote a song which had the lines, "How much do you think you are worth? Will anyone stand up and say? Would you say that a man is worth nothing unless someone is willing to pay?" Our market value, if you like, is so high that only the sinless Son of God, only the spotless, sacrificial Lamb would be able to pay the price. Jesus prayed for himself and for his followers, and that's all who were to come, you and me. Even his obedient submission to death was soaked in prayer. How about us? There's nothing like an impending crisis for improving our prayer life, but are we also in daily, hourly communion with God over the details of our lives?

Beautiful stuff there from Stuart Townend, The Power of the Cross. You're listening to Worship Classics, and another classic song coming up from Matt Boswell and Matt Pupper in just a moment or two. I'm also reflecting on some scripture from John 17 tonight, and I ask the question, how is your prayer life? It's a challenging question, isn't it? Are we in daily, hourly communion with God over the details of our lives? Do we breathe a prayer of thanks at every little moment-by-moment blessing? Do we offer up a prayer for a person who's just walked past us and is clearly suffering or in trouble? It's vital to recognise our own value, our own standing before God, because it would be impossible to pray with any confidence if we think we are of no value ourselves. But if we have a sense that God is glorifying his name through us, his chosen vessels, then we know that he will hear and answer. James says in chapter 1, if any of you lacks wisdom, he should ask God, who gives generously without finding fault, and it will be given to him. But when he asks, he must believe and not doubt, because he who doubts is like a wave of the sea, blown and tossed by the wind. That man should not think he will receive anything from the Lord. He is a double-minded man, unstable in all his ways. Well, coming up, how do we sweep doubt from our minds?

What a great song that is, Chris Tomlin, Holy Forever. You're listening to Worship Classics, when tonight I'm also reflecting on a prayer of Jesus to be found in John chapter 17. 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

from Anchor Hymns there. Holy, holy, holy. You're listening to Worship Classics. Lots more beautiful songs still to come. More reflection too on Jesus' prayer to be found in John chapter 17. And I mentioned earlier that we must remember our value before God, that we are chosen, our sins are forgiven, we are precious and important in His sight. And prayer to Him changes things, not necessarily our circumstances, but certainly our attitude towards them, and God answers in the most amazing ways.

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2: It's 7 o'clock. Hello, welcome back to the second hour of Worship Classics with me, John Pantry. I do hope you're enjoying the music and the reflections. Songs still to come from Hillsong Worship, Graham Kendrick, Bernadette Farrell, and many, many more gifted people. And there will be further reflection too on Jesus' prayer for his disciples, both at the time and for all who were yet to come. And that's you, and that's me. Let's begin with a prayer ourselves. Father, we want to live your way and do your will. 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

That's Hillsong Worship, oh praise the name. You're listening to Worship Classics and a return of Matt Boswell and Matt Pupa in just a moment or two. We heard them in the last hour with a song called His Mercy Is More. I absolutely love that. I'm also reflecting tonight on the passage of scripture from John chapter 17. It's Jesus' prayer for his disciples. And those particular prayers took place just 24 hours before his crucifixion. Jesus prayed, "The hour has come," that is, "the time of my death has come. Glorify your Son, that your Son may glorify you." And God did glorify Jesus by letting him be crucified and then raising him from the dead. I wonder if we've really taken that message to heart. Jesus glorified his Father through his death and victory over Satan on the cross. And when Jesus said, "Take up your cross and follow me," he was inviting us to tread the same path of self-sacrifice and pain for the sake of the kingdom. Is that the way you see your life today?

0: Isaiah 40 verses 28 and 29. Do you not know? Have you not heard? The Lord is the everlasting God, the creator of the ends of the earth. He will not grow tired or weary, and his understanding no one can fathom. He gives strength to the weary and increases the power of the weak.
1: That's good to know. 21 minutes past seven. You're listening to Worship Classics here on Premier Praise, and a beautiful song from Brian Dawkson here in just a moment or two. I'm reflecting on a passage of scripture from John 17 tonight, and I asked the question a little bit earlier, following Jesus' announcement that he was to sacrifice himself for the kingdom. Is your life a life of sacrifice? Jesus Christ brings glory to God the Father through his sacrifice, and our lives are to be lived for him. Jesus prayed that he might be glorified only in order to bring glory to the Father. And in this, he gives us an example that whatever we pray for, whatever we do, must be for God's glory. This world is far more about God's purposes than it is about the plans and ambition of people. Our lives should be far more about God's plans rather than our own. So whatever we do, we have to ask ourselves, does this fulfill God's purposes? Pure.

That's the Sing Team, and that's based on Psalm 42. You're listening to Worship Classics here on Premier Praise When tonight. I'm also reflecting on the prayer of Jesus for his disciples. And I asked the question earlier, whose purposes am I serving by making one choice or another in life, by asking for one thing or another in prayer? If we pray for health, it must be for God's glory, not for our own. And it actually seems to me in some circumstances that God's glory is served by ill health. Odd thing to say, I know, but I once worked with Johnny Erickson Tada, and there's a wonderful example. Could we accept that path if we pray for wealth? And despite the warnings in Scripture about riches being a snare, many do seek after it, then let it be for God's glory. Around the world today, there are many churches preaching that God will prosper us financially, that we are sons and daughters of the King. Well, that's true. But God's plans for our life is that we serve His purposes and in the process are fitted and prepared for the kingdom of heaven.

From the songs you sing along to the artists we think you should hear, this is Premier Praise, where the worship never ends.

Graham Kendrick there, and Knowing You. You're listening to Worship Classics here on Premier Praise. And if you love to worship, well, here's a great gift. Free tickets to an upcoming worship festival. We're teaming up with Waverley Abbey for the launch of their very first annual worship festival, set in the historic grounds of Waverley Abbey. Sounds great, doesn't it? Happening on the 25th of May, and we've got two ticket bundles to give away, with each one admitting four people, so you can worship with three friends of your choice. Worship led by people like Ton Smith, the Jesus House Choir, Rich and Lydia Dykus of KXC, Gas Street Music, Lucy Grimble, many more. And it's not just worship, there'll be some great speakers too. Head to premier.plus/win and answer a simple question to be entered into the prize draw. The competition closes on Wednesday the 20th, so head to premier.plus/win now to take part and be in with the chance to be at this fantastic event.

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Nicole Nordeman there, and You Are My All in All. Well, as we head up towards 8 o'clock, that's almost it from me. Some great songs still to come, not only on this programme, but throughout the night here on Premier Praise. I hope you've enjoyed the music and the reflections too on the prayer of Jesus. So in this coming week, as we pray, as we make choices, as we commit ourselves to one course of action or another, let's ask which choice would bring God more glory. Am I choosing selfishly or for Jesus' sake? And when we do that day in and day out, our faith will be strengthened so that when a time of testing comes, and it will come, we will stand firm and not be destroyed under pressure. The faith which has been tested and remains firm is like gold that has been refined. God is preparing each one of us for the kingdom of heaven. Let's not resist his work, but bring him glory. And do join me again next week for another edition of Worship Classics.

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2: Thanks, John, for the great programme of Worship Classics. Good evening. It's great to be back with you here again on Premier Praise. I'm Hazel Rolston with you for the next couple of hours. Hope we've got music that's going to encourage you, uplift you, build you up, whatever kind of day you've had, whether it's been the day of your dreams or hopefully not of your nightmares. But however it's been, I believe we've got music that will help us, encourage us, remind us of the sustaining power of God, who's always with us. Starting off this evening with John Wiles. John's a pastor in Florida and also sings with Bethel Music. And he's got a lovely melody here of, you know, that song, You're Worthy of My Praise, as well as The Deer Pants. So I thought, maybe just reminded me, it made me look up that Psalm 42, which talks about the deer panting for streams of water. I thought I would read that this evening as our prayer. As the deer pants for streams of water, so my soul pants for you, my God. My soul thirsts for God, for the living God. When can I go and meet with God? My tears have been my food day and night, while people say to me all day long, where is your God? These things I remember as I pour out my soul. How I used to go to the house of God under the protection of the Mighty One with shouts of joy and praise among the festive throng.
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I'm pastor and author Tom Nelson, and in my new podcast, God's Work, we're going to completely change how you think about your job. 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

Some songs just help us to declare our faith, and I think that's one of them. That was The Creed by Candace Coker. Now, coming shortly, Dr. Michael Youssef talks to us about delivering us from fear. I wonder if that's something that you've been feeling in the past week. If you're living within the UK, and possibly even if you're not, you may well have heard about all of the sort of political dramas that have been going on. I don't see myself as very political, but I do get a little bit fascinated with these elections and the fallout drama from them. I guess the politics of the politics. But I've got to admit, it is also can be quite unnerving, can give us a sense of things not feeling very stable, life feeling quite vulnerable or a bit wobbly. I think personally, that's one of the enduring, reassuring aspects about our faith, that we trust in a God who's greater than these events and is in all things and with us in the midst, even in these uncertain times. I had another experience this week which made me feel a little wobbly in a slightly different way. I'll tell you a bit more about that shortly, but first of all, Light Music Collection and Taylor Armstrong remind us that Jesus is the way, the truth, and the life.

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1: It was both the mission and the message of the Lord Jesus Christ to deliver us from the slavery of fear. The two words that he used the most, fear not. Fear not life. Why? Because I am the way, the truth, and the life, says

0: rod and thy staff, they comfort me. Fear not life's problem. Why? Because God is our refuge. He is our strength, of every prison help in trouble.
1: You can hear more challenging teaching from Dr. Yusuf on Leading the Way, or visit ltw.org.

It's good to be reminded by Callan Brown that we don't do this alone, that the Lord has left his Spirit with us to help us, that was there is a Redeemer. Hazel Rolston with you here on Premier Praise, almost 26 minutes past 8, time flying in. Coming shortly, we've got more music from Aidan Thieva to help us worship, also from Salem Reid to celebrate God's love. But first of all, Lucy Grimble even, helps us focus in on God's timing.

0: for me.
1: Lucy Grimble with Perfect Timing. And I'm sure we've all experienced times when it just doesn't feel like it's a good time for us. And you sort of maybe look to the Lord and say, what is going on? My thoughts and prayers are with you if you're going through that type of period at the moment. I think part of the challenge of our faith is just holding on, trusting God, even when we don't understand why things are happening around us. And I think the next song helps to maybe articulate that. It's at times like that when we just need to say, I need your love, Lord.

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I'm pastor and author Tom Nelson, and in my new podcast, God's Work, we're going to completely change how you think about your job. 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

Ivan Thieva helping us to exalt God this evening. Coming shortly, we've got a wonderful verse. It's going to be a well-known one from Isaiah chapter 40. I wonder if you know which one it is. It talks about the hope that we have and what we can gain from our hope in God. But first of all, we're going to hear from Victory, a song worthy, and what a beautiful name. And that's after I tell you a story. So I mentioned earlier, apart from the political dramas going on that might be making us all feel a little bit wobbly this week, there's been another reason why I've been feeling a little bit wobbly, and that's because I've been trying out riding a new tricycle. I wonder if you've ever ridden a tricycle. I guess I may have ridden one when I was a child, but I can't really remember if I did. I used to get my brother's hand-me-down, so it was more likely that I had stabilisers on one of their old bikes. But recently, due to health reasons, I feel unable, sadly, to ride a bicycle at the moment, and I thought I'd try a safer option in a tricycle. I don't know if it is safer. I wonder if you've ever tried one. If you have, you possibly know what I'm about to say, but it is surprisingly wobbly. The two back wheels seem to make it feel less stable. Camber's a word I didn't know much about until recently. People keep talking to me about it now, about the camber of the road, you know, that sort of slope of the road. And I guess a lot of bicycle lanes and tricycle lanes are in the sort of, you know, slopey part of the road, because that's where the water drains down, sort of the side of the road and all that. And what I'm finding is that when I'm on this track, I feel like I'm just going to fall off. So quite often I'm like speaking out loud, going, oh, you know, probably making myself look quite interesting to people who are walking past. I'm keeping told that I'm not going to fall off, and as yet I haven't. But it doesn't feel like that. I guess it just made me think that although there are times when we may feel very wobbly and things may feel very unsafe, hopefully they're not as unstable as we think.

0: Isaiah chapter 40, verse 31. But those who hope in the Lord will renew their strength. They will soar on wings like eagles. They will run and not grow weary. They will walk and not be faint.
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to Neil Nida, Perfect Peace. Hazel Rolston here with you on Premier Praise at almost 10 to 9. Thank you so much for joining me. Still to come, I've got another prayer for you at the beginning of the next hour. But first of all, I just wonder, have you voted yet for Premier Plus Praise Worship 100? The time is running out and we'd really love to know what your favourite worship songs are in 2026. All you have to do is visit www.premier.plus/praise to vote. Then coming soon on Pentecost Sunday, we'll reveal the results in a final countdown. Please do have your say. Let us know what are your top three songs so that we can compile our Worship 100.

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1: It's 9 o'clock. Great to have your company here on Premier Praise. Hazel Rolston with you here for the next hour. Coming shortly, one of my favourite hymns, Jesus Saviour, Pilot Me. But first of all, we'll hear from the third hour and allude to Carol O'Lara with Holy Forever. And that's after we pray. And I'm going to sort of continue using the words of Psalm 42 as our prayer this evening. Earlier, I prayed the first four verses, and now I'm going to read from verses 5 to 8 as our prayer. Why, my soul, are you downcast? Why so disturbed within me? Put your hope in God, for I will yet praise him, my Saviour and my God. My soul is downcast within me, therefore I will remember you from the land of the Jordan, the heights of Hermon, from Mount Mizar. Deep calls to deep in the roar of your waterfalls. All the waves and breakers have swept over me. By the day the Lord directs his love. At night his song is with me, a prayer to the God of my life.
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I'm pastor and author Tom Nelson, and in my new podcast, God's Work, we're going to completely change how you think about your job. 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

Wonderful sort of country folk sound of that brilliant hymn, Jesus Saviour, Pilot Me by the Lower Lights. Now, coming shortly in our pocket wisdom, Bernie Diamond talks about the bitter taste of where you are. That's after we hear from Hillsong United and Young Oceans. But first of all, I just wanted to highlight something that you may or may not have heard of. I wonder if you have heard of Thy Kingdom Come. It is a global ecumenical prayer movement that invites Christians just at this time around the world to pray from Ascension Day, which was last Thursday, to Pentecost, which is this day week next Sunday. And the prayers are for more people to come to know Jesus. Since it began in May 2016, Thy Kingdom Come has grown from a dream of possibility into a movement that unites more than a million Christians in prayer around the world. Every person, household and church is encouraged to pray during these days. And you're encouraged to pray specifically for five people each day who don't yet know God and haven't become Christians. So maybe people that you've been praying for many years. I guess it's just a way of helping us to focus and press in and to be more intentional to pray for those that we love, who would love, we'd love to introduce to our faith. So if you'd like to find out more, there is an award-winning, apparently free app called Thy Kingdom Come app, which you may want to look up, or just go on to, you can either go onto the Church of England website or just Google Thy Kingdom Come. There's lots of resources and it's not too late to start praying every day for five friends to come to faith.

0: Pocket Wisdoms on Premier Praise.
1: Success, that's what life's all about. If only I could marry that perfect woman and get that job that pays a fortune and buy that car and that jet ski, then I'll be happy. Yeah, the sweet, sweet taste of success. G'day, I'm Bernie Diamond. A lot of people think that way. I used to think that way. In fact, we're conditioned to think that way. The sad thing is that so many people spend their whole lives chasing success. They sacrifice the earth for a version of success that's been painted by spin merchants and highly paid advertising companies. But when they take a bite of success, where they expected sweetness, they find bitterness. They get what they imagined, the salary, the car, the career, but they don't get what they expected. Because that type of success, well, it's hollow, it's empty. Believe me, I know. And after having it all, you know what? The one thing that I've discovered in life that really satisfies is Jesus. Maybe that sounds a bit corny to you, or maybe it sounds too good to be true. Jesus.

Vertical Worship and Heather Headley with Yes, I Will. I don't know about you, but I find that song, I think it's a song for the glass half full person. I think there's something about the title that just makes me want to say, yes, I won't. But I think I'm showing a little bit of a rebellious personality there. 26 minutes past nine. Great to have your company here on Premier Praise. Coming shortly, I'm going to be telling you about a festival that's coming up next, the end of this month. But first of all, let's hear from Delaney Young and Gardens Alone.

0: Delaney Young with Gardens Alone. That's quite a challenging concept, isn't it? That it's better to walk in the deserts with you than to be in the gardens alone. I don't know about you, but I'm not dead keen on desert experiences. But I do agree, I would not want to walk even through a garden without the good Lord beside me. Coming shortly in our Bible reading this evening, it's taken from Isaiah chapter 41 with some more encouraging verses for us. And before that, I'm going to read a 6th century Celtic prayer that was in the Thy Kingdom Come prayer journal yesterday. But first of all, I want to tell you how you can win some free tickets for a festival at the end of this month. If you love to worship, we've got a great gift for you. Free tickets to an upcoming worship festival. Premier is teaming up with Waverley Abbey for the launch of their very first annual worship festival set in the historic grounds of Waverley Abbey. I wish I could go to this, but I can't this year. It's happening on the 25th of May. And we have 2 ticket bundles to give away, with each one admitting up to 4 people, so that you can worship with 3 friends of your choice. There'll be worship led by Tom Smith, Jesus House Choir, Rich and Lydia Deca of KXC, Gas Street Choir, Lucy Grimble, and many more. It's not just worship, there will also be guest speakers. All you need to do is head to premier.plus/win and just need to answer a very simple question to be entered in for the prize draw. Competition closes this Wednesday coming, the 20th of May, so you do need to head over soon to premier.plus/win.
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smooth sound of Jordan Smith singing I Surrender All. Now, before our Bible reading, I'm just going to read a very simple 6th century Celtic prayer, which I find in the Thy Kingdom Come prayer journal for yesterday. I mentioned earlier, Thy Kingdom Come is a prayer movement around this time between Ascension Day, which was last Thursday, up until Pentecost, which is this day week next Sunday. And encourages us to pray for 5 people who haven't yet come to faith. And there's loads of resources. I just like this prayer. It resonated with me. I hope you do too. It goes like this. It says, O Lord, in the name of Jesus Christ, your Son, our God, give us that love which can never cease, that will kindle our lamps but not extinguish them, that they may burn in us and enlighten others. Amen.

0: Isaiah chapter 41, verses 9 and 10. I took you from the ends of the earth, and from its farthest corners I called you. I said, "You are my servant. I have chosen you and have not rejected you. So do not fear, for I am with you. Do not be dismayed, for I am your God. I will strengthen you and help you. I will uphold you with my righteous right hand."
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Gateway Worship, Abbey Gamboa, reminding us who to focus on in our week ahead, to focus on Jesus. Just like to thank you for joining me, Hazel Rolston, here on Premier Praise this evening. But as always, just to remind you that we do have more prayers, Bible readings, songs of worship to encourage and accompany you through the night until Craig Wakeling joins you tomorrow morning at 7 a.m. Also like to remind you that it isn't too late yet, although time is running out, to let us know what your favourite worship songs are in this year. 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Then next Sunday, Pentecost Sunday, we'll reveal the results in a final countdown. We'd love it if you'd have your say. 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Well, I'd just like to thank you again for joining me and to say may the Lord bless you and keep you in the week ahead. Good night.

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1: A prayer from the Psalms. The heavens declare the glory of God. The sky proclaim the works of his hands. Your voice goes out to all the earth, your words to the ends of the world. Your law, Lord, is perfect, refreshing the soul. Your statutes are trustworthy, making wise the simple. The commands of the Lord are right, giving joy to the heart. Who can discern their own errors? Forgive our hidden faults. Keep us from willful sins. May they not rule over us. May the words of our mouths and the meditation of our hearts be pleasing in your sight, Lord, our Rock and our Redeemer. Amen.

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with a brown bag. He could probably pick me up when I'm down bad. On a journey for the fame, but I found dad. Couldn't let a little rain get me downcast. I know that not everyone believes, but a little bit of faith is what everybody needs.

0: Isaiah chapter 43, verses 1 to 3. But now this is what the Lord says, He who created you, O Jacob, He who formed you, O Israel, fear not, for I have redeemed you. I have summoned you by name, you are mine. When you pass through the waters, I will be with you. And when you pass through the rivers, they will not sweep over you. When you walk through the fire, you will not be burned. The flames will not set you ablaze. For I am the Lord, your God, the Holy One of Israel, your Savior. I give Egypt for your ransom, Cush and Seba in your stead.
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1: I was recently reading the wonderful novel Charlotte's Web by A.B. White to the primary school class that I have the privilege of teaching this year. And towards the end of the book, two of the main characters, Wilbur and Charlotte, were having a conversation. In response to a question, Charlotte the spider tells Wilbur the pig, "You have been my friend, and that in itself is a tremendous thing." True friendship is one of life's great joys. But true friends are often hard to find, particularly in a screen-obsessed world in which someone may have 500 friends on social media, but in reality may never have had a face-to-face conversation with many of them. So what should a good friend do? Good friends should encourage and build each other up, instead of tearing each other down with words or actions. Good friends should celebrate their differences, as well as cherishing the similarities. A good friend should be trustworthy and should provide a listening ear. Good friends will give each other their most precious commodity, time. It's often said that the best way to have a good friend is to be one. In Ecclesiastes 4, verses 9 and 10, we read, "Two are better than one, because they have a good reward for their toil. For if they fall, one will lift up his fellow." Sadly, of course, we don't always get it right. Even in the greatest of human friendships, we are just that, human. Despite our best efforts, we don't always love as we should. We let each other down, and we let other things steal our time and attention. To whom then can we turn when relationships break down and we feel broken, discouraged, or alone? How can we find God's peace in these difficulties? The answer can be found in the words of the well-known hymn written by Banbridge-born Joseph Scriven in 1855, who had just heard of his mother's illness and had already experienced great tragedy in his life. He writes, "Have we trials and temptations? Is there trouble anywhere? We should never be discouraged. Take it to the Lord in prayer. Can we find a friend so faithful who will all our sorrows share? Jesus knows our every weakness. Take it to the Lord in prayer." Jesus is the friend who sticks closer than a brother, the one who laid down his life for his friends. The best friendships are those that have Jesus at the center. He is the one who will never let us down. He is the one who can bring peace to your troubled relationships and your anxious heart today. My name is Shelley Spires, and I'm a primary school teacher from County Armagh.

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1: A prayer from the Psalms. The Lord is our shepherd. We lack nothing. He makes us lie down in green pastures. He leads us beside quiet waters. He refreshes our souls. He guides us along the right paths for his name's sake. Even though we walk through the darkest valley, we will fear no evil, for you are with us. Your rod and your staff, they comfort us. You prepare a table in the presence of my enemies. You anoint our heads with oil. Our cup overflows. Surely your goodness and love will follow us all the days of our lives, and we will dwell in the house of the Lord forever. Amen.
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0: Isaiah chapter 51, verses 6 to 8. Lift up your eyes to the heavens. Look at the earth beneath. The heavens will vanish like smoke. The earth will wear out like a garment, and its inhabitants die like flies. But my salvation will last forever. My righteousness will never fail. Hear me, you who know what is right. You people who have taken my instruction to heart, do not fear the reproach of mere mortals, or be terrified by their insults. For the moth will eat them up like a garment, the worm will devour them like wool. But my righteousness will last forever, my salvation through all generations.
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1: Deborah was standing in church one morning when in her mind's eye she saw a vision of a large cross projected onto the crowd. Then she saw the Holy Spirit moving through the cross like dough pressed through a cookie cutter. I'm Tanya Harris of God Conversations. Deborah's vision shows how Jesus shapes our God conversations. Every word of the Holy Spirit comes through the template of the cross. As Jesus said before he left the earth, the Spirit speaks in a way that points to him, reminding us of what Jesus said and then speaking about things to come. This understanding shapes our God conversations 2,000 years later. It means that everything the Spirit says will be consistent with the teachings and actions of the living Word, Jesus. In other words, we know it's God when it sounds like Jesus. To join the journey of hearing God's voice for yourself, subscribe to our devotional plan at godconversations.com.

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1: A prayer from the Psalms. The Lord is our shepherd. We lack nothing. He makes us lie down in green pastures. He leads us beside quiet waters. He refreshes our souls. He guides us along the right paths for his name's sake. Even though we walk through the darkest valley, we will fear no evil, for you are with us. Your rod and your staff, they comfort us. You prepare a table in the presence of our enemies. You anoint our heads with oil. Our cups overflow. Surely your goodness and love will follow us all the days of our lives, and we will dwell in the house of the Lord forever.

If you follow Jesus, you're already doing God's work, not just on Sundays or in church, but in those emails and financial reports, kitchen tables, or on the school run. I'm pastor and author Tom Nelson, and in my new podcast, God's Work, we're going to completely change how you think about your job. So step into my office for some weekly workplace wisdom. 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

0: Isaiah chapter 53 verses 4 to 6. Surely he took up our pain and bore our suffering. Yet we considered him punished by God, stricken by him and afflicted. But he was pierced for our transgressions. He was crushed for our iniquities. The punishment that brought us peace was on him, and by his wounds we are healed. We all like sheep have gone astray. Each of us has turned to our own way, and the Lord has laid on him the iniquity of us all.
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0: 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Jesus at the bottom, your ambitions are at the top.
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1: A prayer from the Psalms. In you, Lord our God, we put our trust. Show us your ways, Lord. Teach us your paths. Guide us in your truth and teach us. For you are God, our Saviour, and our hope is in you all day long. No one who hopes in you will ever be put to shame. Remember, Lord, your great mercy and love, for they are from of old. Do not remember the sins of my youth and my rebellious ways. According to your love, remember us, for you, Lord, are good. May integrity and uprightness protect us, because our hope, Lord, is in you. Amen.